0: and for his promotion of human rights and social justice, and for his leadership in international development. So my relationship to you, Don, is you are my grandfather, you are my Gigi, and I will be referring to you as Gigi throughout this interview, this time. So,
1: and you are Loa.
0: And I am Loa, yes I am. So I'm just going to quickly talk about why I consider you a peace builder. Don Cossack has been a peace builder since he was a young boy, proceeding with care and openness by supporting his mother and four siblings after his father died when Don was 15. He harnessed his care and commitment to his family and community and transformed it in many ways. To say a few, community development with direct focus on youth engagement, gender equity, human rights, workers' rights, climate justice, racial justice, Indigenous rights, and transforming Indigenous settler relations. I believe Don to be a peace builder because he makes sure to acknowledge and nurture every layer and dynamic of a situation and lived experience. I think he was born curious, born ready to learn, to share and demonstrate a willingness to push and encourage collectivity, compassion, and restorative justice. He is a peace builder because he never stops listening and mobilizing voices. He never stops walking with communities and he never stops celebrating. He is a human embodiment of positive peace, of active and fierce nutrients which sustain currents of change. So that is why I believe you are a peace builder.
1: Well, thank you for the opportunity to talk directly like this with you. You know, when I thought about the peace and what peace is, I think, you know, I'm 79 years old now, so I've had a few generations. That crisis in the Middle East shows what war does. It takes everything right across the board, right from, you know, all the nations around that, and in particular nations that are directly involved in it there. Mm-hmm. And, you know, what it means to me is that the opposite to that is real peace, that we've somehow have to go back to peace and what it means. And so I was thinking of what peace meant to me when I thought of this incredible war that's so destructive and so powerful, too, by people who don't really represent very much, but have the power to do what they're doing.
0: Right.
1: They don't represent a whole group of people from all over the world to say, yes, you can do that or not. They do it. And that to me, again, is the opposite of peace, where citizens can't be involved. In my mind, peace is inclusive. It includes so many things that build community, individuality, and the world. Mm-hmm. It is not one issue. Many things come together to make peace real and work. And I felt that working as I have over the years, that part of my work was peace work.
0: Mm-hmm.
1: I was part of the student movement way back in the late 60s. I was the editor of the newspaper at the University of Regina. And we all, even at that time, kept talking about how to build a better world.
0: Right.
1: And we were committed as students. And we said, okay, what's our business here? Mm-hmm. What can we do? And what we decided was that a lot of people weren't turning up at university because they couldn't afford to go to university.
0: Right.
1: Or they couldn't come because they couldn't find a place to live and they didn't have the kind of money for that.
0: Mm-hmm.
1: But they had the urge to want to learn.
0: Yeah.
1: So what we did was we actually built a national student movement across Canada at that time. Even things like course unions. We actually had course unions.
0: Right.
1: Where students decided when they had a teacher talk to them, which is great, but they also gathered together and said, did we learn from that? What does this mean for us? And that's that kind of mutuality, right?
0: Yeah, right.
1: And mutuality is reflection, mutuality really makes things. It gets further into your mind and head. But what we realized was that we had to take the rights of students right to the front. And there were reasons for that, because at that time there were wars as well. And we didn't want to see people going into battle without understanding what the moment was and why and what they were doing to somebody else. So that student movement we built, it operated in Canada, and then we became very much a part of opposition to the war in Vietnam.
0: At that time,
1: Yeah, and then there was an incredible student movement from Paris as well, 1968. So we were all linked. And now then, link wasn't computers. There's no way. I was editing the Carillon, we got paper, right? So we went through the paper and picked what we wanted to put into our paper.
0: That's the paper in Regina?
1: Yeah, they called the Carillon. And then our paper got picked up by other papers.
0: Mm-hmm.
1: And even in that time was that we actually built across Canada this really good linkage between student newspapers. So we were, and again, this thing of, with peace, you can do mutuality and learning.
0: Right.
1: And that is so powerful. So, you know, I think always about that time, because we had professors as well who wanted us to do it and challenged us. They said, well, if you write this article, Don, or I've read your article, take another look at that. There may be another thing that we have to say here. So we created this really interesting relationship with the professors in the university and with the workers of the university. So it was like a very collective thing that we all were able to work together and be together.
0: Like an exchange of knowledge.
1: Absolutely.
0: Learning from everyone.
1: Yeah. You don't separate the knowledge.
0: Yes. So
1: you know, you blend it. mm-hmm. so people have a right to talk about. And I guess the important thing to me when I think back was the openness. Because mm-hmm. we did have a very structural schooling, you know, and then universities needed to become what they became then.
0: Right.
1: Be responsible to the community, be responsible to the students, you know, and there were people there who wanted to do that. Mm-hmm. And I was just thinking, there was a guy who's incredible called Stan Rands, who is a teacher in community health. And there came time when we had the graduation, you know, I graduated with my degree and, you know, I had lost my father. There was still a sadness in the family. Mm-hmm. So I went to get my diploma. And then when I walked off the stage and went to see where my mother was, he was there. Mm. Stan Rands, mm-hmm. the professor, was with my mother.
0: Oh.
1: And I thought, well, I even sort of get tears now. That's such a beautiful thing. He brought his part to our part and he recognized that we were going through something here. And he told my mother and that he just wanted to make sure that she knew that people really respected what I did. You know, and I don't want to make that a big thing, but it's just that he recognized the work that we have been doing with the newspapers and the gathering of the students for better, you know, education conditions.
0: Well,
1: so that was really good.
0: Yeah. Actually, I have a question here. Do you believe that your mother and sisters and the women in your life when you were younger shaped who you are and your drive? Do you think it was harnessed? Was it encouraged by your mother?
1: Well, it actually goes back to my grandmothers.
0: Hmm.
1: My grandmothers came out of what's called Poland, Ukraine. They were Emily and Maria,
0: right.
1: And they had to get out because that whole area was just coming out of serfdom.
0: Mm-hmm.
1: And then they came out because they didn't join going from their community. They actually they're getting on the same train that was going to the ship that was going to Canada, and they met on that train.
0: Mm-hmm.
1: And so they crossed the Atlantic and they stayed together,
0: mm-hmm.
1: Mary and Emily, and then they traveled to Winnipeg, and Maria stopped in Winnipeg, and then my other grandmother, Emily, ended up in Moose Jaw. And so it showed kind of class things, because she walked into a restaurant in Moose Jaw, and there was a guy there called Joe Cossack, and they somehow made it, and then they ended up living many, many years and producing an incredible family.
0: Yeah.
1: But the important thing of them is that they were very, very political,
0: right.
1: In a way that's very positive. They wanted more rights.
0: Hmm.
1: So they, as women within sort of the Polish Ukrainian communities, became leaders. And one of them in Winnipeg, the other one in Moose Jaw. And they did have messages going back and forth. But it was around 20 years later, my grandmother from Moose Jaw went to a meeting in Winnipeg. And she walked into this room, and it was a meeting of women all over Western Canada. And she said, Maria. And they just...
0: Wow.
1: They just put the arms around each other and just were enjoyment, right? They made it. And they then had kids.
0: Right.
1: So Frank was Emily's son, and he married Maria's aunt, my mother. So they not only did they do that trip across the Atlantic Ocean and became such political women. And incredible, they talked about what it was like going over the ship on the Atlantic and bumping your head against the wall and being worried at that time, because there was a lot of danger with the huge...
0: And them being women as well, too.
1: Yeah, and they were women. So they just built something. So I'm just saying, I think they did something to us,
0: mm-hmm.
1: to our mothers.
0: Right.
1: So our mothers then were all very much like their mothers. So I ended up being part of the third generation. But I think it just shows the power when we talk about peace, and I say peace within individuals. I mean that, because if you've got a thinking that believes in equity, equality, you'll make that if you can do it, if you have the resources. So in a way, peace is something that not magical, but it has an energy that brings people together. And an example of them is really good. They stayed together. They
0: Absolutely.
1: Had the kids. They, you know, they were always with us. And I always remember when there was this whole crisis between the United States and Russia, and it had to do with Cuba. This is a long time ago, back in the early 60s. That my grandmother, Mary, came from Winnipeg to be with us. It was the end of the 50s. So I was kind of upset about, is there a good possibility that the United States and Russia are going to have a war over Cuba? And of course, we didn't want that. We were aware enough of the importance of Cuba and not having to go through war. They had just gone through getting rid of the exploiters who came to Cuba and took everything.
0: Mm-hmm.
1: They finally had independence in Cuba,
0: mm-hmm.
1: and then suddenly there was going to be this clash, and it was avoided in a good way. But I always remember my grandmother saying to me, okay, Dawn, I walked in there and we were talking. I said, this is really, what are we going to do? She says, I'm ironing the clothes right now. And when you iron clothes, you kind of let that be part of the way you're going to move through things.
0: Huh.
1: It's going to settle you. And I want you to be settled over this. I'm a teenager, right? She completely agreed with their need to resist. But she also said, you have to take a good look at what's going on. Learn about it. So it was a good learning moment to say, okay, I need to know more about this. What happened here and why?
0: Yeah.
1: I think it's so ironic, but right now we're facing, you know, the threats of President of the United States, who almost every day he says, one way or another, we're going to take Cuba. And it just turns me, because he didn't even have anything compared to what my grandmother had. Like, she was concerned about people. She wanted to support him. She told us to do it. She wanted us to really be clear about what we were doing and why.
0: Mm-hmm.
1: This guy wants to figure out how he's going to take over Cuba.
0: I know.
1: So anyway.
0: So I have a question then. Do you think that that lesson now instilled in you of that calmness to be able to observe and dissect all the layers, like how you do in your life and you have done in your life and in your work?
1: Mm-hmm. And by the way, it did make a difference because I became a real organizer.
0: Of course.
1: And I had to go in and everything from bargaining wages, working conditions, the farmers union where we were building a union that could produce food in communities in Canada and not have it taken out. And we can support farm families to stay on the land because there's always pressure to get rid of them and the large corporations take them. That paciencia, that's the word, it's a paciencia where I worked in Mozambique.
0: Right.
1: Patience.
0: In Portuguese.
1: Yeah, patience. Well, you know, I became quite an educator over my years, but I always talk to people about that. You know, like, you're on the right path, you're trying to make that change, but also take it step by step.
0: Mm-hmm.
1: You may need to have more people to be part of it. You may need to actually investigate what's really happening to a community, or as in Mozambique, how can you get land so people can grow food?
0: Right.
1: But you have to have that kind of seriousness to know that you've got to get resources together, and then you have to do it collectively. And in Mozambique, that's quite amazing, is that we used to go from community to community. And we get to the community, and in the community, everybody shows up. The decisions are made by the communities. They live out there, and they broke away from Portuguese colonialism. But when they come in, they form this circle. And sometimes we have up to 60 people in the circle. And they start dancing and singing.
0: Mm-hmm.
1: So what happens is that the energy rises. People, you know, they sing a song and it comes to them. And then what that did, and I learned that, is you have to create an atmosphere that people can feel good about saying what they want to say.
0: Mm-hmm.
1: Or feel that they're with a collective that's going to be with them. So there are a lot of lessons about how you have to walk together. And I find in Canada that we work too individually. We don't have that. It's just like you just get the sense of the embeddedness of collectivity. There's, okay, so when they decide what do you want to do, what are you going to be doing? Women say, we're going to be setting up the gardens for the community as well as the individual gardens. They would go through all these different economic ideas, but they had the people there to talk about it.
0: Right.
1: And be part of it. So it wasn't just talking in the sky. They were there and they were looking at, what are we going to do here? How are young people going to be part of economic development? How can the men who have to go and work in South Africa all the time, can they come home sometime where they can actually be part of being part of the home and not have to keep going every year to work in the mines there? I just loved the way that a community can use it. And so I call that peace.
0: Yeah.
1: Because it takes peace in the community to actually do that.
0: Absolutely. To be able to celebrate.
1: Yeah, celebrate ideas.
0: That's what keeps the movement going, right?
1: Yeah, and now is one of the most critical times for that.
0: So how have you brought those community lessons that you've learned throughout your work and that you've been a part of? How have you brought that back to Canada and tried to nurture that and encourage that?
1: Well, I think the most important thing that happened to me in terms of bringing back was Denise, your grandmother. We were both in Mozambique when the apartheid state of South Africa attacked. We were there. And we ended up working on areas that tried to eliminate the absolute destruction that the apartheid forces were doing.
0: Mm-hmm.
1: Both Denise and I did jobs that were linked to how we could keep Mozambique going. At that time, what I was doing was developing food cooperatives, water cooperatives, sanitation cooperatives, all these things that were fundamental. Like, we had 500,000 people coming into Maputo, just like that. How are they going to sleep? How are they going to get food? So we worked to set up cooperatives. And again, I underline that because, again, it's cooperative.
0: Mm-hmm.
1: We worked there a long time, from 81 to 83. People said, well, okay, Don, you guys have put a lot of time in. So what can you do going back to Canada? And then we created what was called Back in the Front Line. So we came back to get support to back Mozambique, Zimbabwe, Namibia, all these countries that were being attacked in one way by South Africa.
0: Mm-hmm.
1: What came out of that a little more for me as well in terms of a learning thing was the power of internationalism. Because
0: mm-hmm.
1: we never lost our connections in Mozambique. We still have them. We're writing a project right now that's been going for 25 years, which is linked to the college here of
0: Community Health and Epidemiology.
1: And that's all about education and action in communities so people can get better. So we've kept that internationalism in our souls,
0: right,
1: as well as in the way we present ourselves. And one of the best parts of it was in that 25 years to bring Mozambicans here.
0: Mm-hmm.
1: And they went up north and they worked with the indigenous communities. There were some interesting moments that we had this whole thing going over. This is a lot of years, that it was happening all the time. But one of the delegations came here when we were actually first sending everything up back in the year 2000. So a lot of those groups there, they went and stayed with them, like Chep you know, the food place or, you know, different groups.
0: At Station 20?
1: And Station 20, you know, we're all part of them doing work there to see how we were doing organizing.
0: Right.
1: And then also going north. So we were having a session at the end after they'd been here a year and a half. And I always remember this. They talked about what they learned in Saskatoon and them going north to communities and all that. And then they said to us, how come you don't have university students doing this? Like, you're talking about connecting with communities, and don't you connect
0: to, and also to do the same thing?
1: Yeah, and you. Yeah,
0: right?
1: So what came out of it? At that time, a really incredible dean of medicine, and it just hit him. So he was involved, set up the first kind of positions to put medical students, nurses and all that here, like Westside Saskatoon, in communities here. And then it even developed with them going to Mozambique. So we had delegations of university students who were at various stages in what they were learning, and they got to go to Mozambique and be with communities and learn from those communities. So I've always called it like mutual learning in action. But that to me was a really good way of understanding internationalism. So many times internationalism can almost be an elitist thing. Yeah, well, you know, I'm going to send so much money over here, and they don't connect with communities.
0: Right.
1: I think internationalism, the words of it is in fact connect, learn, support each other, and keep going together.
0: Mm-hmm.
1: And I think in some ways that has worked.
0: Well, actually, speaking of elitism, I guess you could tie elitism to, of course, we've all seen that in work such as this when you're working with human suffering. In the context of elitism, people can sometimes develop savior complexes, right, in the work that they do and want to play the role of martyr, you know. So have your motives from communities or your intentions of why you're doing this work, have they ever been questioned before? And if so, who questioned them?
1: Well,
0: that's
1: a good point. The way that got resolved was when you go to work alongside in Mozambique, you work alongside directly of the leadership in the communities. I cannot go in there and say, yeah, you should do this.
0: Right.
1: You have to take whatever it is that could be a support in Mozambique, and you got to take it to people there. It's fundamental. And you're right. We should always be aware of that. It's very easy to become, in a way, people don't even think they're being elitist, but they are, if you're just dropping stuff on. You've got to create programs that, number one, the community even wants to do whatever.
0: Mm-hmm.
1: And then you have to really work alongside that community in terms of how that can happen. What kind of resources are there? What's the short-term and long-term of this?
0: Yes.
1: How much support? You don't either go in and have 6 months and you walk out again on projects that should have been there for 5 years. You can't do that because that just destroys that relationship. So you have to really have that kind of timing and respect, I guess, recognition. And I think we learned a lot about that in our work with Mozambique. And we're still connected.
0: Well, I was told by someone that a mentee of yours once coined a new verb and the Don Cossack called the agitator. That was the verb. But a lot of peace building is done through agitation, like agitating the status quo. But how have you gone about shifting the narrative of the familiar negative connotation of a word such as agitation? Because they're actually vital in efforts of positive peace and movement, because agitation doesn't always have to be negative. It's not negative.
1: Well, I mean, again,
0: you
1: should recognize if you are. And is it an agitator that wants to work with communities and be respected by those communities and work with the communities on exactly what you're doing? Or are you an agitator who just walks in and raises your arm up and says, let's, you know, viva,
0: yeah,
1: but without the context?
0: Yes.
1: And the word that was used with me was being Cossack. And what that meant was that I would raise a lot of money over the years so that we could do the work in Mozambique.
0: Mm-hmm.
1: And that raising that money, I met a lot of people, everything from unions to church organizations to communities.
0: How did you raise that money?
1: I would write them, talk to them. They were doing this in Mozambique. Would you like to support it?
0: Extreme social networking in compassionate
1: ways. Yeah, compassionate and just saying, here's a chance to be responsible. There's a project we got right now, which is amazing. I'm still with it, even though I'm going to be 80 this year now. It is in Zimbabwe, the co-ops of Zimbabwe.
0: Mm-hmm.
1: The co-ops of Zimbabwe have absolute equity and equality between the women and the men, and they do incredible things. We just connected really well years ago. Almost every week I have a note going back and forth. And I have been raising money from them, but they put themselves together as well. So they're long time walking together. In some ways, that's to me what could be built, many, many levels, many, many times. And it is, I know that. Others are doing that too. But it's just about, you know, here's Zimbabwe. They got a problem with their government at the top, which is always a problem sometimes because resources never get to the base.
0: Right.
1: So we worked a lot over the years about getting resources to them. And they in turn respond about what they do with their cooperatives and what people can learn from them.
0: Mm.
1: So it's that mutuality as well. And one of the leaders couple of leaders have come here and visited parts of Sikiracha and saw how we were doing, how our co-ops were working here. So there's a nice kind of mutual education and working together.
0: So in summary, to shift the narrative of the negative connotations of a word agitator to agitate in context such as this is more just challenging, but through values.
1: A person may have seen me in front of the city hall, maybe. So. One of the things for me is that right now in the world, people are, they're depressed. They just feel things are being torn apart with what's happened in the Middle East and then the threats that are made at other countries in the world, like against Cuba. And I think what we have to do is really keep organizations, individuals who have the same idea of building equity and equality and right to live properly. We've got to keep that going. So you can't have one generation get into it and the next generation doesn't pick up. I think there's a problem. Over the years, the education wasn't done as much. But I think we have to try and make sure that the wheels are always turning. So people who are intergenerational, like myself, who are at my age, should really be sure that we're working intergenerational with somebody who's 20 years old or 30 years old. So for me, that's the fundamental sort of part of how we all work together.
0: So do you have any concerns for the younger generation and how they will pursue social justice work?
1: I think there's an absolute split. I think there's a really high level of consciousness amongst many, many young people who get university degrees and go work, if they're lucky, for $30 an hour, if they're lucky, $24. Like, they don't get much because the money's taken. And I think amongst a lot of those people, they do want to do something that's better. They do want to create a much better peace building security for themselves and their families. And I think that's a strong thing. I think there's another side that is pissed off and kind of think they've been run over by everybody and are very prone to listening to right-wing stuff about, well, you know, like, we got too many new Canadians, so what the hell are they doing here? Like, they're taking, and they don't think about that. They don't even understand the role that everybody's been a new Canadian if you weren't Indigenous. So what the hell are we talking about? But they turn themselves against who they used to be working with.
0: Right.
1: So I think we have a huge job here to really work on understanding that we all have to come together and we have to have ideas and programs and support that actually gives people full value as a citizen.
0: As a human.
1: And as a human.
0: Yeah.
1: Well, citizen and human together, because citizen is the civil society rights that should have to be there. Okay. And human are just basic human rights.
0: Okay.
1: That everybody should have. Mm-hmm. We should have both those things. The other thing for me that has been really hard to deal with is the destruction of the environment. On the top of everything, the destruction of the environment wipes everything out. If we cannot support the environment, stop clear-cutting in the north, stop the taking out of uranium and what happens to the danger of radiation. If we can't stop that, then we're destroying the earth as we walk on it. So I would really hope that we get that together, because that, to me, is fundamental. If we cannot protect the earth, we can't protect ourselves.
0: Of course. Yeah. So you've done a lot of interviews about your work and your involvement in movements throughout your life. What is something regarding peace building or just your life that you've never been asked before, but you've always wanted to share?
1: I don't know. I think I may have been able to answer that 30 years ago, but I'm feeling balanced right now. I feel I need to know what we've already been doing and how to try and take that forward. But I don't feel a vacuum in terms of what are my commitments. Mm-hmm. And it's kind of interesting you say that, because I've got up my little button on here. The peace pin.
0: A peace sign pin that he got 30 years ago that he's wearing today.
1: You can see that, eh? It's still there.
0: Yes.
1: And it's with me. So that, to me, is by talking about peace, that answers a lot of questions. If you talk peace as peace, not a narrow little thing, but an embrace of total thing of peace, that's what we need. And you can imagine what peace would mean for the environment. We wouldn't do 90% of what people are doing right now. That's the attitude. That's what we need.
0: Peace is always moving, right?
1: Yeah. And there's a beautiful song called Peace, Peace, Peace. And I think it all kind of communicates a very important message.
0: In work that involves human suffering caused by systemic harms, how do you engage youth and train them in personal and sustaining ways in this field? So maybe you could just talk a little bit about how you've mentored people, or how you prepared Lise Khoury when you went to Papua New Guinea when she was 16.
1: I think there's the family first. Mm. And I think in a lot of ways we've been able to talk about the realities and talk about how we can have ourselves engaged in making change and our community. Mm. So our family is there. It's not like we're in conflicts. And then from our family, there's our community then, where we work together and take on issues. And again, it's like we're standing on the same ground, you know, and standing on the same ground is important. Because if you're not standing on that ground, and this happens in communities and families, things don't work. So you have to have kind of a unity, a purpose, but one that is built together to let everybody, when you say something, people understand what you're saying, or they ask you, what are you saying and why are you saying that, right? So I think that's really important stuff. And then the other side of that is in Mozambique, when in the work I was doing there, we used to have everybody in a circle. And then the committee said, no, we got to have a youth committee now. So the youth committee said, yes, we want to be the youth committee. And what is so neat about it is that they are organized committees within the communities there, and they as youth are looking at what the youth needs. So it's really good to see that. And I think here, because we don't have as much collectivity, we should have more of that here, mm-hmm. more of a youth base. And when I'm talking youth, I'm not just talking up to the age of 20, I'm talking up to the age of 30, 35.
0: Of course.
1: You know, just the young people with the energy to move it forward. So I think we have a lot of work here too. And given the crisis we're in, as we, you know, some youth going far to the right,
0: yeah.
1: particularly in the United States, but here we have that too. And we have to have a place where youth be that they can feel really good about making peace. And even if they're under terrible conditions, then we can look at what can they do in a union. Or if we're looking at, you know, other areas. In agriculture, there's an incredible youth group in agriculture here in Canada with the National Farmers Union. Youth, they're looking at ideas of how the land could be used better by more people. Mm-hmm. Or what are we really producing the food that people need. That's the youth doing that. You know, that all came about when the Farmers Union was brought together in 1969. I was at that convention. It was great.
0: Awesome.
1: And that I was there to connect to the student movement.
0: Right.
1: That's how I was. Yeah. And then right
0: making
1: away.
0: Making the links.
1: And then, you're making the links. And then, and then now I have this radio show, Making Links, that tries to talk about a lot of what you're
0: yes.
1: asking. And it's going 30 years, but I will be shortly, within the next couple of months, having to pass it on to others. Again, there I think a peace builder keeps being a peace builder, keeps learning. All the experiences make a better peace builder, or make a peace builder realize that one thing isn't working, they gotta go laterally or whatever to mm-hmm. make sure things. But I think it's a continual learning. Like right now for me, what's interesting is when I talked about that thing about intergenerational, I think there's a real task of people who are my age, and some of them are my friends. We'll be talking about how can we, as the elders, what can we do in peace building? Is there things we can do? So that means we carry on regardless.
0: I guess I understand a peace builder as someone who seeks equity, but is
1: yeah.
0: someone who's a force, and that force can come in many forms, right? So
1: yeah,
0: it could be calm and stable, loud and fierce, or anything that someone can think of that brings comfort, which
1: yeah.
0: can make a bridge to network and
1: yeah.
0: make the links across the world.
1: And it's a constant.
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0: 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You're listening to From the Ground Up here on CFCR 90.5 FM Saskatoon's community radio station, or From the Ground Up podcast. We're located on Treaty 6 territories and the homeland of the Métis. We owe a debt of gratitude to the people who have looked after these land, the Cree, the Soto, Nakota, and Dene people since time immemorial, and in recent centuries, the Métis and Dakota. In this program, From the Ground Up, we address big questions around what it means to live with care and justice with each other in an ecosystem. My name is Sherry Olson, and I'm one of a team of people from Climate Justice Saskatoon who take in turn to host this program for you. The opinions expressed by individuals on the show are not necessarily the formal opinions of Climate Justice Saskatoon.
1: Hello, everyone, and thank you for joining us. Today we have Megan, and she works at Saskatchewan Environmental Society. Welcome, Megan.
2: Thanks so much for having me, Sherry.
1: I want people to know about Saskatchewan Environmental Society, a little bit about you. Please share.
2: Sure. So the Saskatchewan Environmental Society is a nonprofit registered charity that has been operating in Saskatchewan for 55 years. So we began in 1970 as a volunteer-run organization with a focus on protecting the river valley here in Saskatoon. And since then, we've grown into a province-wide organization that focuses on a whole bunch of issues related to energy and climate solutions, water protection, biodiversity preservation, and the reduction of toxics.
1: Oh, and we're going to talk about that last one. Because

0: Pesticides is actually an umbrella term for all those substances that are designed to kill, repel, or control pests. So, for example, herbicides will target weeds, insecticides kill or repel insects, fungicides prevent or eliminate fungi and molds, and then there's even other ones like rodenticides, for example. Those are pesticides that target rodents. You can almost guess by the first half of the name what it's going to be kind of targeting.
1: What it kills, because that's
0: Yes,
1: what the
0: what it kills.
1: last, yeah, what
0: Absolutely. That they're designed with one purpose, right? And that's to kill living organisms.
1: yeah, and different styles of them. So you've kind of identified how can people distinguish by what it's killing. What are the environmental risks of each of those?
0: So, like I just said, it's important to note that, pesticides, regardless of what type, are designed to do one thing, which is, like I just said, kill living organisms. So all pesticides are dangerous. The problem is that they don't all only affect those weeds or pests that we're hoping to get rid of out of our yards and gardens, but they also can harm pollinators, pets, wildlife, human beings, and the environment. Herbicides can harm native plants, reduce biodiversity, and contribute to even herbicide-resistant weeds, which is not something folks are looking for. And insecticides can pose high risks to pollinators like bees and butterflies, as well as aquatic insects, even at low concentrations. And fungicides can alter soil microbial communities and even affect water bodies if runoff occurs, which is something that will definitely happen. And here in Saskatchewan, especially the listeners, I think, really care about water and wetlands. And those are, of course, crucial to biodiversity all over, but especially here in Saskatchewan. And those are particularly sensitive to chemical inputs. So it's really a question of, is it worth the risk?
1: And so, what are the risks to human health associated with pesticide exposure? Because most are concerned about themselves, but and their pets. So, what are some of those risks that people are taking?
0: Yeah, so Health Canada has identified possible health risks associated with pesticide exposure, ranging from things like respiratory issues to neurological effects to hormone disruptions to even cancer. And this is supported by findings from groups like the Canadian Physicians for the Environment, otherwise known as CAPE. Their research has shown that pesticide exposure is linked to all sorts of types of cancer. And just what I just mentioned, reproductive issues, other things like Parkinson's disease, and so much more. And especially when we think about smaller individuals, whether they be pets or even children, just because they're all closer to the ground than we are as adults, they can suffer from greater impacts of those of exposure to pesticides, like things like skin irritation, neurological symptoms, gastrointestinal distress. Because they're walking and rolling around on the grass. They might even be ingesting some of that contaminated grass or other plants. And our pets can even kind of ingest pesticides because of their self-grooming habits. So, there's all sorts of health risks to using pesticides, whether we're adults, children, or pets, and even, of course, wildlife and other parts of the environment. That's just why it's so important to think about, is it really worth using pesticides to get rid of those weeds and other pests? Because there's alternatives.
1: So, when you talk about humans and our pets, what you've brought up are native pollinators and birds and aquatic. What when we see runoff going into the river, has there ever been information that shares its impact there?
0: For sure. There's actually been lots of really interesting research even done locally by the University of Saskatchewan. Dr. Christy Morrissey has done lots of research on the impact of pesticides on water bodies like wetlands, and then of course on the living organisms that live or use that water, like aquatic insects. But Saskatchewan's ecosystems are really vulnerable to pesticides. Like you mentioned, pollinators like bees and butterflies are harmed by pesticides like neonicotinoids, which is

0: a widely used class of insecticides, especially in agricultural settings, and those pesticides can affect their navigation, reproduction, and survival. You know, birds can be poisoned directly if they're kind of ingesting pesticide-laden seeds or other insects. And because pesticides are affecting insects, if their populations decline, you know, that can also reduce food sources for some birds that rely on insects for their consumption and their nutrition. And, you know, so this is all kind of affecting the food web. And if we think about that, that ultimately affects us as well. So there's lots of kind of interconnecting concerns about pesticides and how it impacts the environment as well as us, because of course we're part of the environment.
1: Yeah, circle of life conversation here. One circle
0: Yes.
1: is intertwined with the other, and we're all just linked, eh?
0: For
1: So,
0: sure we are.
1: what is the current state of usage in Saskatoon, and how does it compare?
0: So, you know, I'm not aware of like specific data about usage in Saskatoon, but I can infer that probably the current state is the status quo. And that's because there aren't any bylaws that restrict the public's use of pesticides for cosmetic purposes. So, what that essentially means is, you know, people that are using pesticides for beautification or aesthetic purposes, you know, to get those dandelions off their lawns and whatnot. So, you know, there's no, like I said, there's no bylaws in Saskatoon. There's also nothing throughout the rest of the province, for that matter. And the last statistic I actually saw is that 41% of Saskatchewan households use chemical pesticides on their lawns and gardens. And then coupled with that, there's been some studies that have shown that pesticide sales across the country have increased a staggering 47% between 2011 and 2021. However, optimistically, you know, perhaps not here in our local jurisdictions, but there's over 180 other municipalities across the country that have enacted bylaws that restrict the use of cosmetic pesticides, such as, you know, when and where certain pesticides can be used. And also, seven other provinces have legislation in place that ban at least some pesticides used for cosmetic purposes. So, you know, the work has been done, and we wouldn't have to reinvent the wheel here at home in Saskatoon or across the province if we wanted to follow in those footsteps and phase out the use of toxic chemicals.
1: Okay, so we've talked about municipalities and other provinces' practices, and Saskatoon just recently had an agenda item coming up called Green Space Weed Management Pilot. And what they were looking at is some potentially herbicide use in Prairie Lily Park. Now, they did talk in the thing that they were going to take alternate measures, but that potentially could be one that they take. What's SES's perspective on that?
0: Yeah, great question. We're definitely concerned. We sent a letter to Saskatoon City Council back in November of last year, and this was when they were first putting forward that motion to consider herbicides as well as other tools or strategies that can reduce weeds in public parks and whatnot. But we had kind of sent this letter citing, you know, that extensive health and environmental concerns associated with pesticide use. But even so, and as you know, Sherry, council unanimously approved that motion last November. And so, you know, we're definitely concerned. We're going to keep an eye on it, especially since the city of Saskatoon states that they haven't used herbicides to control broadleaf weeds in over 20 years. So, you know, this pilot project's disappointing because the broad use of toxic pesticides is shown to be problematic, ineffective, and hazardous to public health. And ultimately, SES would like to see the City of Saskatoon institute a bylaw that restricts the use of pesticides for cosmetic purposes overall, much like those other 180 municipalities that we were just chatting about.
1: Okay. So obviously, there have been some concerns from people that lived in that Prairie Lily Park area that were saying they were frustrated with the amount of weeds
0: For
1: that
0: sure.
1: are in their area. But what alternatives, you talked about that the city has been not been using them for 20 years. What alternatives have been out there that are being employed potentially that could be used if they're not?
0: Yeah, I mean, I think municipalities often if they're choosing not to use herbicides or other types of pesticides, they have a whole bunch of other control measures that they will try using. And ultimately, I think, and this goes for municipalities, park departments, as well as just the average citizen that wants to maintain a weed or pest-free lawn or garden. It really comes down to having, a healthy green space. And when we use pesticides, we're really, adding drugs in one way to those green spaces, and the health of the broader ecosystem is going to be affected as a result. And so, as I mentioned, a healthy lawn or a healthy turf space begins with good lawn care practices. So that's dethatching at this time of year, dethatching, aerating, applying organic top dressing. That's compost, which is compost or kind of a weed-free topsoil or a combination of those two things. Overseeding with a mix of grasses, maybe even preferably native grasses, because they're going to be much more accustomed to our climate here in Saskatchewan. And this will all together ensure a vibrant green space. And definitely, that can be challenging in some spaces that are managed by municipalities. There's a lot of work that the Parks Department, has to do to maintain the entire city. And of course, there's always going to be complaints and loud voices. People that see dandelions or other weeds and want those to be rid of for aesthetic purposes. But sometimes it's a perspective shift, just kind of thinking which is worse? Is it a lawn or a turf space, a park space covered in a sea of yellow? Or is it feeling concerned because my kids can't go to the park and, kind of be healthy as a result because they might be affected or exposed to pesticides and experience some of those acute or even potentially some of the chronic effects of pesticides? There's other things that people can do as well, because we sometimes already have those weeds or already have those pests in our yard. And we can use things that we already have at home typically to control such pests and weeds. Like boiling water is a really effective solution for weeds or even anthills, that kind of thing, that are in our patio or driveway. We can also use cayenne pepper mixed with like garlic and soapy water in a spray bottle, spray down our plants that have pests like aphids, flea beetles, cabbage worms, caterpillars, ants, that kind of thing. So spray our plants with that mixture and it'll help get rid of those pests. It's worth noting that like these aren't cure-all solutions, but nor are chemical pesticides. And so sometimes it really just takes our patience and our our efforts to just work to continue to try and reduce those pests. People can also take go outside and just actually weed, right? Like manual labor, a little bit of elbow grease, it makes a big difference. We can mulch, that'll suppress weeds. There's all sorts of things. And for people that are looking to prevent or eliminate weeds or pests from their yards without using pesticides, I suggest looking into a local horticultural specialist named Sarah Williams. She has lots of great books on this topic, and she just has a wealth of knowledge that she can, help people kind of figure out what they can do depending on what's going on. So there's lots of alternatives. Municipalities have lots of, options in their arsenal, and we certainly hope that Saskatoon, as well as other municipalities, will consider other control measures before using pesticides.
1: One that I've seen on the and maybe your opinion on it, if you've ever heard of it, one alternative I've heard and seen is Dawn soap, salt, vinegar, and water. Have you ever had the opportunity to use those ones?
0: I don't know if I've used salt, and I would be like, I guess in small amounts it would probably be fine, but I would just be a little bit concerned about the impact that large amounts of salt can have on the environment. But dish soap is a great one to add to various solutions because it kind of sticks to the plants. So if you're just, kind of pouring some cayenne pepper or whatever else, it's not going to work as well as if you kind of add it with some dish soap, like you said, with some Dawn soap or something like that. And so those things can work really well. There's also Sometimes people will use things like borax or peanut butter as well. But it's just worth noting that even though some of these alternatives are definitely less dangerous than conventional toxic chemical pesticides, things like borax can still be toxic to pets and children if they happen to ingest it. So just make sure that you keep your loved ones away from any borax or other, even dish soap can probably be a little bit problematic, but I think overall, it's going to be much better for health and much better for the environment if things like manual labor and whatnot just aren't working.
1: Okay, so some tips. Are you aware of a good online resource? You mentioned Sarah Williams. Anything else? Does SES happen to have any of that information on their website?
0: Yeah, we don't have that information on our website. We used to. From about 2006 to 2011, we ran a pesticide reduction program where we had some great kind of low or non-toxic alternatives to pesticides available for residents, as well as we did kind of a door-to-door survey where we surveyed about 2,000 people in Saskatoon about their pesticide use. So there was lots of great resources, but really everything that we had available once upon a time is available online. I can't think of any specific resources like websites off the top of my head, but often if I just have an issue and I look it up and I just say, pesticide-free alternative to get rid of whatever pest I'm trying to target. There's often lots of options online, and consistency is key. So, if you try once and it doesn't work, keep trying because over time you are going to be able to make a difference.
1: Okay, thank you for that tip.
0: Of course.
1: So we talked a little about regulation there. Who is responsible for evaluating safety? Because we've talked about how harmful it is for people. So how does that piece work?
0: Yeah, that's a good question. In Canada, pesticides are regulated by a branch of Health Canada called the PMRA, which is the Pest Management Regulatory Agency. And the intention of the PMRA is to assess health and environmental risks before approving pesticides for their sale in Canada.
1: Okay, if they're approved for being in Canada, I guess they're not necessary. They know in some aspects it has to be toxic if it's labeled in that way. But how is the transparency of ha like some provinces have bans, some don't. Obviously, it doesn't matter if they're approved or not. And so, what's the transparency like around this issue at a provincial or national level?
0: Yeah, for sure. So like I said, the PRMA is going to basically approve pesticides for sale in Canada. Just to back up for a second, provinces can choose which pesticides can be actually sold in that province. So that's where those, seven other provinces that I mentioned come in, where they're restricting the sale of certain pesticides. And then municipalities, they can't restrict the sale of pesticides, but they can restrict which pesticides can be used or where they can be used within their kind of municipal lands. And of course, that includes residential properties as well. But in Canada, overall, they kind of take a market-based approach to pesticide policy. And that kind of gives excessive authority to multinational chemical companies in kind of shaping Canada's pesticide regulations. And as such, there's been many other environmental groups across the country and research studies, like independent research studies, that have essentially criticized Health Canada over the lack of transparency regarding the science that underpins the PMRA's regulatory decision making. And so in Saskatchewan specifically, I know there's been a couple of news stories recently that have exposed how some government officials have deep ties with the pesticide industry. So tying this all together, this is problematic because there's conflicts of interest that have, delayed the release of health and safety data. There's questionable approval processes for harmful pesticides, and there's a lack of public access to data and information as well. And really, there's been an over-reliance on industry-supplied studies about the safety of toxic pesticides. So it's really up to the consumer in a lot of ways to decide, what, even if a pesticide is being sold at the store, is it really safe? Is it really something that you want to use and expose yourself, your kids, your pets, and your broader community to?
1: Okay. When we hear about these issues and having to be knowledgeable, like we're here together today to talk about this. And how do you see people, the ordinary citizens, advocating for safer practices and alternative use?
0: That's a great question. You know, we all want to feel empowered in making our communities safer, more environmentally friendly, equitable places, right? And so, you know, the first thing people can do, like I just said, is employ your own kind of precautionary principle. Decide what you think is safe to use in your little piece of the world. You know, so use non-chemical alternatives to toxic pesticides or simply some elbow grease. On top of that, I would suggest that people continue asking for a municipal bylaw. It doesn't hurt to send in some letters, give your counselor a call, and ask for policies that protect native habitats and pollinator corridors, as well as our, you know, public health as well. I think that the burden of keeping, you know, our pets, our children, and ourselves safe from toxic chemicals should really not fall on the public. But given the realities of pesticide use in Saskatchewan, we really need to push for legislative change. And there's a growing body of evidence, like we've talked about, that shows how harmful toxic pesticides are. And municipalities, provinces, and even the federal government should respond with precautionary regulation and legislation. And that really starts with people asking for that. We hear time and again here at SES that the government doesn't feel compelled, whatever level, doesn't feel compelled to make big change unless they hear it from their citizens. And of course, unfortunately, that doesn't mean that anything we ask for is going to happen. But if they don't know it's something that we want, they're certainly not going to take the time to make those changes. So it's really just important for people to make their voices heard. And I think that that can be really powerful and really empowering as well.
1: Yes, I've heard the saying just lately, actually. Politicians like to get in front of the parade, so they don't necessarily want to organize it. So,
0: 100%.
1: if people came forward and advocated for those things, how do we see Saskatchewan transition to more sustainable land use, pesticide practices? Any thoughts?
0: Yeah, I mean, I think really the first thing the province can do is fund independent research. You know, we were just talking about how industry-supplied research is often used in this decision making. So, independent research is so important in terms of transparency and accountability. The provincial government should also monitor environmental health, like monitoring wetland health, other water body health, etc. And I think they can also follow in the footsteps of other provinces who have blanket bans on cosmetic pesticides. And then I think in tandem, the province can also support farmers in phasing out the use of harmful pesticides, especially those that are the most harmful and high risk, like neonicotinoids, which I mentioned previously, and how they, you know, affect pollinators and other very crucial parts of the ecosystem. So just like we were just talking about that whole circle of life thing, you know, there's not just one pathway forward. There's a whole bunch of little things that can happen to create really positive change in our province. And that's something we'd like to see.
1: Yes. And thank you so much for sharing.
0: Thank you so much. It was great chatting with you.
1: Have a good summer, and I hope your lawn stays healthy.
0: Thanks. I hope yours does too. And everybody that's listening. Take care.
2: 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Thank you for listening. 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Our hosts for the show are Sherry Olson and Mark Bigland-Pritchard. Our editor is Ryan Heisey. Our producers slash coordinators are Kaylin Lee and Natalia Ritchie. Thank you again for listening.
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9: Body image is a thing not just affecting today's youth. It's been going on for years, so today we are going to talk about body ideals through the centuries and the gender roles in them.
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9: And now, before our show begins, here we have Teen Idol by Marina.

So let's start off with the past. One of the first known statues of a woman was 4th century BC. And it depicted a woman with a pear-shaped body, as were most of them did, including goddesses. One of these examples is Aphrodite, the goddess of love in Greek mythology. The artist saw this way as the ideal body type, a more curvy and bigger body, and saw like that through the 15th century, the time of Henry VIII. In the 15th to 18th century, having a bigger body was a symbol of money and power, for most of the rich could eat, along with Queen Victoria, who had a plump, full figure with an hourglass shape. Now, before the rest of our show, we have a quick break. This song promotes female empowerment and perseverance. Here is Material Girl by Madonna.

0: And now we get to the late Renaissance period. Being yourself is out and having a tight waist is in. And here comes corsets and women fainting because of how tight they were. And they couldn't breathe. And it wasn't just the clothes. Also the makeup. Multiple of them contained radiation or lead and other substances that poisoned them. Along with a popular tooth whitening technique where they would eat cocaine toothpaste to brighten teeth. And again, being pale and looking sickly was apparently beauty. And one of these practices is where people would try to contract diseases to make them pale, along with putting leeches on the face to make your cheeks rosy and the rest of your face pale. But being pale and looking sickly was apparently beauty. And most materials in the cloth used in dresses were highly flammable. And did I mention the shaving and plucking of your hairline back? Because a big forehead is pretty, because Queen Elizabeth I at the time had a larger forehead, so she was seen as the prime idol. Speaking of Queen Elizabeth I, dental hygiene wasn't a big thing back then, as we know. So by the time she was in her 20s, all of her teeth were rotting out of her face because she used to eat a lot of sweets.
1: Now, before we continue, here's a song, Miss Potato Head, by Melanie Martinez. It is about body issues and how society sees us.

0: And now we get into the most prominent, 1920s to 1950s. Here you have most of the housewives, although not all women were. This is just what is seen in TV and history books. Women still can't do anything without males' approval, even though the women's rights movement started in 1950. Diet pills are a big thing of the time period. Some went to drastic measures, and most of these practices seriously killed people and injured them. Of course, this is around 1950s, so let's take a look back at the Roaring Twenties. This time was just after the First World War, and people didn't have much to say. They wanted to have fun, so dressing up, women started cutting their hair short and wearing flowy fun skirts in bright colors, usually accompanied with some kind of scarf. And it was kind of like that way until the 1940s-ish. Then the working women and housewives become more popular. So pencil skirts and blazers. And in the 1950s and the late 40s, you have the famous Marilyn Monroe, who sported big hips and being proud and comfortable. While she was a smaller size, she was still curvy as seen in her famous bathing suit photo.
1: And now we have Prom Queen by Beach Bunny, which is about the struggle of comparing yourself to others.

0: and the famous 1970s when people set the hippie swing in full throttle. So there were lots of colors coming back into style, also with the browns and nature. And then we moved around crazy hair and a slim figure, along with bright colors and fun, funky fashion with various patterns. The 1980s, a time where most people think is just workout leotards and big hair. We still keep the bright colors, and as a slim figure and a larger chest is the, quote, ideal body type, but still, from the 1970s, keeping that colorful train going. Now, in the 1990s, let's just say that the younger generation idolizes their clothes. In fact, the styles that were popular are back in style. Having your hair down was nice, and we still keep a little of the smaller waist, but they were starting the more body positive. In the 2000s, being tan was popular, and spray tans and very heavy makeup. Lots of brands like Pink and such became popular. Straight hair, but into buns, with a front bang sweep of hair down with the sweep.
1: And now we have a song, Tapeworms from Baby Bugs.

0: Honestly, the huge fashion trends are still here, and body ideals. Nowadays, you have so many different styles that people dress in, like wearing PJ pants to school, or socks and slides, or simply Crocs or Converse. But I think one of the most is body ideals. We went to celebrating size and uniqueness to prosecuting those who are different weight. And online specifically, it is in the nicest terms sickening to hear the comments and what others are called for being different.
1: But the point I want to make is that throughout the ages, women have been prosecuted as the weaker sex, the peacemakers, and fragile, and made for housework and giving birth to children. It is sexist, but it is not just that. Men can do whatever and be told, oh, it's just boys being boys. I hate that saying, but it goes to show men always have a go-free card. Not to mention, in the multiple decades I have listed, how the ideal body type has changed and how we have changed ourselves. And in the song we played earlier, Mrs. Potato Head, it is a song about how a man will never love you if you do not meet the standards. If you watch the music video, it is sad, but beautiful. And with that, and with what I said, it's not all men. Many men have had it hard too, especially based on your skin color and size, along with sexual orientation / gender. So in conclusion to our show today, be yourself, be weird, and don't change yourself for anyone. Our last song of the day is Scars to Your Beautiful by Alyssa Carla.

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5: 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My name is Megan, regular full-time host of TV Party Tonight Punk Show on Saturday nights. I'm filling in for Sarah, who is camping this week. Kind of an iffy week to be camping. I hope the mosquitoes aren't too bad and the rain is staying away. I'll be playing an all-Canadian lineup tonight in light of it being Canada Day, so let's get into it. As I mentioned, my main forte here on CFCR is to curate punk playlists, so it's always a pleasure to have the opportunity to play something else for a change on that note. Going to start things off very soft tonight before we get into some more high-energy tracks later on. First up here is a song I've always loved. Reminds me of warm, dry summer nights, so maybe I can manifest something by playing it. This is Harvest Moon by Neil Young.

All right, we just heard from Winnipeg band Bland. That was their track Current Affairs off of their EP Consumables. Before that, we heard Charlotte Cornfield with Hurts Like Hell off of her album of the same name. And to start off that set in tonight's program, we heard Neil Young with Harvest Moon off of his album of the same name. You were tuned in to Disco Before the Breakdown on CFCR 90.5 FM. Up next, I got a track from Pup. They put out a new single just this past week. The track, two songs on the single called Concrete. The track is called If This Is It.

0: All right, we just heard from Hayden. That was his track Bad As They Seem off of the album Everything I Long For. Before that, we heard local band Yarbo with Tarbox off of their album Husband. The song is an absolute banger. Before that, we heard Puffer with their track Suffering off of their EP Live and Die in the City. And to start off that set, we heard Pup. They put out a new two-track single yesterday, or this past week rather, called Concrete. That track was called If This Is It. You're tuned in to Disco Before the Breakdown here on CFCR 90.5 FM. It's time for our first commercial break, but stay tuned. We got a lot more Canadian tunes coming up after these messages.
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0: Okay, welcome back. 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If you're just tuning in, my name is Megan. I'm the fill-in host tonight for Sarah. No other special announcements here, so let's just get into it. I'm going to start off this next half hour with a track from Baton Armé. I saw these guys play, 2 months ago now, and it was a really good show. If they ever come back, be sure to hit them up. This track is called L'Evitoire off of their album Renaissance.

like everything is alright. In fact, these thoughts I've been having have been keeping me up at night. I'm so sorry that I'm not the person you thought I'd be. I personally take responsibility for not giving what you wanted from me. It's just hard to be an adult sometimes. I know it's my fault at times, but I'm

Right. We just heard from Propagandy. That was their track Cop Just Out of Frame off of their album Victory Lap. Before that, we heard Screaming at Traffic with their track They Call Me Thrill House. Love that name. Off of their album I Don't Like Sports. Before that, we heard Alien Boys with State Violence off of their album The Weight of It All. Before that was General Chaos with You Proved Nothing off of their album Can't Please Them All. Before that was Fucked Up with Color Removal off of Epics and Minutes. And to start off that set, we heard Baton Armé with Levé Toi off of their album Renaissance. You were tuned into Disco Before the Breakdown on CFCR 90.5 FM. Now to finish off this first hour of tonight's show, I've got a new track from Montreal area band Les Shirley. They're putting out a new album later this year called Hail Mary. They've started releasing pre-release tracks off of it. This one is called Not My Problem.

0: All right, we just heard from Dan Mangan. That was his track Robots off of his EP Robot Tearing. Before that, we heard the band Like Whatever with their track Body Wants off of their EP Baby Steps. Before that was, I never know if it's Sick or SSIK. They're based out of Kelowna. That was their tracks Bong Sun Bomber off of their EP Conflict. Before that was Invisible Hand with their track Blowing Up St. John's off of their EP Nuclear War. And to start off that set, we heard Les Shirley with a track off of their upcoming album Hail Mary. That song was called Not My Problem. You are tuned in to Disco Before the Breakdown on CFCR 90.5 FM. We're a little late for our last set of commercials here, but stay tuned. We got one more half hour coming up after these messages.
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0: 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If you're just tuning in, my name is Megan. I'm your fill-in host for this evening. We're moving into the last half hour of tonight's show here, and I'm going to start things off with an older track from Hooded Fang. This is off of their album Grave. I never know how to say that. The track is called Never Minding.

Right, that was SNFU with their track Don't Have the Cow off of their album Fulaba. Before that, we heard Sunset Rubdown with their track Stadiums and Shrines 2 off of their album Shut Up, I Am Dreaming. And to start off that small set, we heard Hooded Fang with Neverminding off of their album Grave. 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Almost through tonight's show, I've got one more full set to start to close things out. I've got Mother lined up here first. They're playing the exhibition coming up here in about a month. Should be a fun show. The track is my favorite of theirs. It's a classic, Hayloft off of their 2008 album, Oh My Heart.

All right, we just heard from Wine Lips. They just put out, or they are putting out a new album later this summer called TV Dinner, starting to pre-release tracks from it. That one was called Projector. Before that, we heard Men I Trust with their track Billy Toppy off, that was a single they put out back in 2022. And to start off that set, we heard Mother Mother with Hayloft off of their album, Oh My Heart. You are listening to Disco Before the Breakdown on CFCR 90.5 FM. That's about it for tonight. I've been your fill-in host, Megan, fill-in for Sarah. She'll be back next week. I do have one more song to close things out for tonight. I've chosen a really old favorite of mine from when I was a literal child. This track is called Candy Pop from Len. It's off of their 1995 album, Superstar. Stay tuned for third verse coming up next. And as for me, thanks for tuning in and have a great night.

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4: 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We recognize and respect their enduring connection to this land, which has been a site of gathering, culture, and tradition for thousands of years. 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We are grateful for the opportunity to serve our community on this land.

oppressed people, the American nation is in trouble, as indeed it is now. Maybe because there are new forces in the world, a conflict between the generations, a powerful feeling that the American system is failing to deal with the real threats to life.

Oh yeah, once again, Lot right here. This is Third Verse on CFCR 90.5 FM, your community radio station. It's going down like that. Nice little Wednesday night rap attack. We just heard one from Pipskid. We heard a bunch. We had a bunch from Pipskid. We just heard I Can't Front, produced by McEnroe. Singing by Rickety Rod on that one. It's from the Penis and Corn Factory Seconds album, 2001 release. Before that, we heard one from a track called Identity Crisis from the Pipskid Funny Farm 2. It's a Penis and Corn double EP, Macro Disenfranchised 2. Disenfranchised 2 is the, I guess, the A-side EP. It's a CD, so there's no real A-side and B-side. 2004 release, that was Identity Crisis, Funny Farm 2. We heard one from the original Funny Farm with WMD. And we kicked it off with a track from Pipskid featuring Recyclone with True Blue from Friends Forever. Yeah, it's a good one. Pipskid, Pippi, B-Skid, Wicked Nut. It's going down like that. I'm just going to keep it moving here. I just brought down a bunch of Penis and Corn CDs, and that's what I'm going to play tonight. We're going to hear one from the Break Bread crew. Next with Breakfast All Day featuring Bird of Prey, and then we're going to hear one from McEnroe and Bird of Prey's Nothing Is Cool. We're going to hear 5,000 watts because I got 5,000 boom watts sound system, state of the art. Yeah, it's hectic getting here, but I made it here. Traffic's wild out there with the fireworks and stuff down here tonight. Did not anticipate that. I don't know if the last time Canada Day was on a Wednesday, if I just don't remember, or the fireworks were held somewhere else, because I do not remember this at all. If I had remembered this, I don't know if I would have come down, because I'm not sure how I'm getting home. I had to park pretty far away, which whatever, you gotta walk, you walk, but wasn't really prepared for it, or you know, kind of cutting things close, you know. Anyways, gonna keep it moving here. You got it locked. This is Third Verse on CFCR 90.5 FM. 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

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We just heard one from John Smith's Blunderbuss featuring Bird of Prey with Come So Far. 24 Hours from Macronaut's Convenience EP, also featuring Bird of Prey. Run This from Hip Hop Wieners, All Beef No Chicken, once again featuring Bird of Prey. We heard one from Bird of Prey's Get It Done, the title track Get It Done. One from Gruff's Hopeless with Process Assimilate. Time Is Running Out from Farm Fresh's Timing Running Out album. Disenfranchised from Macronaut's Disenfranchised. DFA from Park Like Settings Craftsman. John Smith with Carry Me from Growing Pains. John Smith with Kinship in the Down and Out from Pinky's Laundromat. Macro and Bird Prey 5,000 Watts from Nothing Is Cool. 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That's what's going down. Just going to keep it moving here. Just going to keep playing some more PNC CDs. We're going to hear one from we're in Macronaut and Bird of Prey with 24 Hours and Convenience EP. We're going to hear one from Bird of Prey and DJ Moves Alleged Legends with Bird's Mind and see what else we can squeeze in after that. As always, you got it locked right here. This is Third Verse on CFCR 90.5 FM, your community station. Thanks for tuning in. 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Peace.

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0: It's Cryptic Soul certified New Age official. 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

0: 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Dame Lay, Joe Average, Mr. Establishment.
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3: 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While you were there, we monitored you with sensing devices, so we know everything about you, where you are from, the destruction of your world. We even learned your language.

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0: No joking. Here's what they think about you. Here's to show what they'll confide when they're around peers they know. Spell no.
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0: Take

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bringing in our show this evening from Los Angeles, California. That was Levitation Room with their track Let You Go. That one coming from their brand new EP, Equinox, out a few weeks ago. If you happen to hear some banging in the background, that is the fireworks going off right now, but we'll ignore that. Because today's show is episode number 124, and I'm presenting your most voted for aesthetic. And this week you all chose Indie Psych Afternoon. So we're going to perhaps bring it down from time to time with a little room to breathe up top as well. Lots of music to get to, so very brief in-betweens for me tonight. And I'll let you know, starting off our first set of the evening, we are going to head to Montreal, where we're going to spend a bit of time tonight. But first, we're going to hear from Hush, from their new album, For Dolly. We're going to hear the track, Saturn Day.

from the recent self-titled album. That was Atsuko Uchiba with the track Future Ways. New album just came out. Gonna be saying that a lot this evening, actually, so I'll guess I won't really get that away. Before that was Space Moth with the track Do We Exist? That one coming from, released last week, actually, brand new album, Inward Eye. Before that was Helena Barbier, close enough, with the track Lapping, that one from last year's album, Panorama. And then starting off that set, nice long set there for you, was Hush from their new album, For Dolly, the track Saturn Day. Suppose we just keep this rolling right along. Up next, we're going to hear from the new album from Baby Cool. They're from down Australia way. We're going to hear the track Loop from the new album Infinite Baby.

0: Once again, from the new album, Infinity Baby, that was the track Loop by Baby Cool. We're going to hit up some messages from our sponsors here shortly, and when we come back, we're going to get right into the track Absolute Devotion by Living Dream. 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

Welcome back. Bringing in our second half of the program this evening. That was Living Dream with the track Absolute Devotion from the EP. And again, I keep blanking on how to say this. The title track for the EP that was from last year. Very great track. Good album too. Nice little jangly lo-fi chill psych there for you. Anyways, I feel like I halfway said this, but didn't say it because I got ahead of myself. Either way, welcome back to 1 over 3 Radio here on CFCR 90.5. If you're just tuning in for tonight's show, as I kind of alluded to already, tonight's show is Indie Psych Afternoon. And as we only have one more full set and then our track to go out on, let's just get to your options for next week's broadcast. Assume you're mostly all familiar with how this works now. Every week you get a chance to vote on the week's aesthetic. Three options to choose from. One with the most votes becomes a show. Second highest gets another chance the following week. Two options to vote. Either you can head over to 1over3radio.ca. Not only can you vote over there, there's a bunch of whole other stuff going on. The other option being on Instagram, if you must. I feel like that one might be going away here shortly, but more on that another time. For now, let's get right to it. Your three options for next week are Indie Prog, Alt Dream Indie Afternoon. Even right now as I read that, I'm like, what's it going to be anyways? Well, if you follow along on either of those places, you'll be able to get a bit of a sample playlist to kind of figure out what that one might mean. And then your runner-up from last week, Americana Dream. So, some quite a bit of variety on that one. A variety of rock styling musics, if you want to get down into the weeds on that one. Either way, let's get to our next set and kicking it off. The newest single by Ghostkeeper. Gonna try my best at this one, but I'm probably gonna not do it justice as I usually do. The track I'll leave that up to what you can draw out from the song, because I know it does come up, so maybe I'll be able to say it again after listening once more. Fingers crossed. Either way, enjoy the track.

Closing out that set from Montreal, that was Fleece with the track Demanding. Before that, we heard from the new single by Iskinder, the track titled Winston's Hubris. And then before that one, we were down in Vancouver bouncing around a lot. We heard from Aura Kogan with the track Bury Me, that one from their latest album, Hard-Hearted Woman. We've heard quite a few tracks from that album so far since it's been out. And then again, starting off that set, I think I got it. It was Ghost Keeper with their new single, Mokinosis. Something like that. Close, pretty close. Anyways, that about does it for today's show. Appreciate you all for tuning in to another edition of 4Turn Presents 1 over 3 Radio. Remember to cast your votes to determine next week's aesthetic. But right now, up next, here on CFCR, we have The Greerview Mirror with your host, Mitch Greer. Closing out our show this evening, want to bring it up just a touch. From last year's album, Psychedelic Soda, Temple of Popcorn. Right from the title, you can tell it's a psych album. The band Hugs of the Sky, probably another good giveaway. We're going to hear the track Sarah. And as always, thanks for sharing this moment of time. And until next week, dig in and enjoy the journey.

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All right. Hello. Welcome once again to the Rearview Mirror. We just heard the dudes singing about a Saturday night. They do that pretty much every week. Well, every week that there's a Rearview Mirror, and that is what this is. This is the Rearview Mirror. I'm your host, Mitch Greer. The dudes singing about Saturday night, and it is still a Wednesday, although feeling much more like a Saturday night out there in downtown Saskatoon tonight. It was a little bit of a surprise, my normal pretty much empty walk into our empty downtown. It's not the case today, as folks are leaving the fireworks, and I don't care for it. Anyway, let's get to the show. First up, we have Charles Wright and the 103rd Street, or the Watts 103rd Street Rhythm Band. Here they are from Express Yourself with I'm Aware.

0: All right. That there was Fred Neil from, I believe the record was first called Fred Neil, but later released and retitled as Everybody's Talking. After the success of Midnight Cowboy and Harry Nilsson's version of Fred's tune, but we did not hear that song. What we heard was That's the Bag I'm In. 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This is community radio for Saskatoon. It is midnight as we are now into the second day of July, and I'm going to fill you in on everything that was played in that first stretch. Before Fred Neil sang That's the Bag I'm In, it was Gordon Lightfoot from Sit Down Young Stranger with Baby It's All Right. Roberta Flack before that from First Take, singing Leonard Cohen's Hey, That's No Way to Say Goodbye. A group before that called Roxy, and if that voice sounded familiar to regular listeners of the show, that's because it was none other than Bob Segarini, frontman of The Dudes, The Whackers, and I guess solo records on top of that. But that was a one-off under that band. Somebody Told You is the name of the song. Roxy, both the name of the album and the group. Velvet Underground before that from a collection of leftover songs from the Velvet's heyday, released in the mid-80s as VU. We heard Lisa Says. Nils Lofgren's Grin before that from Gone Crazy. We heard Boy and Girl and Charles Wright and the Watts 103rd Street Rhythm Band from Express Yourself sang I'm Aware to kick off the show. Gonna take a quick break. Here's some messages from the station. They'll be back with more of the Rearview Mirror.
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9: CFCR acknowledges that we broadcast from Treaty 6 territory, the homeland of the Cree and Métis Nations, and the traditional territories of the Dene, Soto, Dakota, Lakota, and Nakota. We pay our gratitude to the First Nations and Métis people who have called this ancestral land home for generations and whose histories, languages, and cultures continue to influence our community. On a foundation of reconciliation, recognition, and respect, CFCR is committed to reaffirming relationships with one another and to establishing new ones.
0: Okay, so on with the Groovy Mirror. Next up, we got the Four Tops. This is from Still Waters Run Deep. We're going to hear Still Water. Here goes.
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Step right.

He said the show must go on.

0: listening to Elvin Jones and Richard Davis from a record that they made together called Heavy Sounds. And you're listening to it right here on the Greerview Mirror on CFCR 90.5 FM, your community radio for Saskatoon. Might as well do the other half of the band a favor, although it's billed as Elvin and Richard. There also is two other members of the group on this session, and that, of course, is Billy Green on piano and Frank Foster playing the tenor saxophone. It wasn't just Elvin Jones and Richard Davis that we heard there, although we did hear Richard Davis a couple more times in that set, but I'll let you know about that when we get there. Right before Here's That Rainy Day, which is the song we heard off of Heavy Sounds, it was Curtis Mayfield and the Impressions from Curtis in Chicago, kind of live in studio concert performance of I'm So Proud, Charles Lloyd live as well. That one, I believe, recorded at the Monterey Jazz Fest. Forest Flowers, the name of the record. We heard Song of Her. Before that, it was Tax Free, a group made up of members of the Outsiders when they moved from Europe to the United States. They called that album Tax Free as they did the group. The song we heard was called Along the Shadowed Quay, and Van Morrison before that from Astral Weeks with Ballerina. Both of those records share a producer, and because of that, they also share the bass work of one Richard Davis. So that's, what was his name there? Lewis Marenstein, who produced both the Tax Free record and Van Morrison's classic Astral Weeks. Now, I think that leaves us with just one song in that set that has yet to be mentioned. That was by the Four Tops from Stillwater's Run Deep. We heard Stillwater, in brackets, Love. Okay, time for a bit of a break. Gonna hear some words from the station. Be right back with more of the Greerview Mirror.
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0: All right, that was John Stewart from Cannons in the Rain. We heard Chilly Winds doing his best. Fred Neil there, at least it reminds me a lot of a couple of Fred Neil tunes. I guess maybe just the idea is similar. You're listening to all this before I get too ahead of myself. You're listening to this all on CFCR 90.5 FM. This is the Rearview Mirror. I'm going to tell you about everything we just heard most recently as we come to the end of the show. Chilly Winds by John Stewart was following Willie Nelson from Phases and Stages with I Still Can't Believe You're Gone. Michael Murphy before that from Geronimo's Cadillac. We heard What Am I Doing Hanging Around? Waylon Jennings from The Taker / Tulsa, a record in which he does a handful of Christofferson tunes, including that one. Loving Her Was Easier. Oh, what's the full title here? Loving Her Was Easier Than Anything I'll Ever Do Again. Towns Van Zandt, right before that, from For the Sake of the Song with For the Sake of the Song. And Lee Hazelwood from Cowboy in Sweden started off that set with Easy and Me. So it's now turned 1 in the a.m. That is the end of the show for this week. I will, of course, be back again next week. Do it all over. That's how it works. I do have one final song lined up for you folks who have made it all the way to this late, late hour of 1 in the morning here on a Thursday. And it is coming from Bill Withers. So here's a little live Bill Withers to see us off. This is Hope She'll Be Happier. Thanks again for listening, and good night.
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0: you want to be a CFCR host, huh? You think you've got what it takes to inform and entertain the fine people of Saskatoon? You think you'll be the ruler of the airwaves? You think you're something special? Well, cool. That's great. You see, here at CFCR, we're always looking for a few good folks. New hosts to keep what we do here as fresh and vital as it can be. If you're interested in being the next recruit, head over to cfcr.ca and fill out the online application. It's just that easy. Now, drop or give me 20. Or don't. I don't know. I'm not your boss. You do what you want.
1: 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We pray our gratitude to the First Nations and Métis people who have called this ancestral land home for generations and whose histories, languages, and cultures continue to influence our community. On a foundation of reconciliation, recognition, and respect, CFCR is committed to reaffirming relationships with one another and to establishing new ones.
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1: CFCR acknowledges that we are situated on Treaty 6 territory, a land that is the ancestral home of the Cree, Dene, Soto, Dakota, Lakota, and Nakota nations, and the homeland of the Métis. 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CFCR is committed to nurturing relationships built on reconciliation, respect, and mutual understanding as we walk together toward a shared future.
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And so, it is with my ears pointed towards the heavens and my mind open to all possibilities that I proceed, moving ever forward towards the unknown, following the transmissions, because I want to receive. 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

0: 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Y'all come back now, you hear?
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1: 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We recognize and respect their enduring connection to this land, which has been a site of gathering, culture, and tradition for thousands of years. We are committed to amplifying Indigenous voices and stories and to fostering relationships rooted in respect and understanding as we work towards reconciliation. We are grateful for the opportunity to serve our community on this land.
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1: CFCR acknowledges that we broadcast from Treaty 6 territory, the homeland of the Cree and Métis Nations, and the traditional territories of the Dene, Soto, Dakota, Lakota, and Nakota. We pay our gratitude to the First Nations and Métis people who have called this ancestral land home for generations and whose histories, languages, and cultures continue to influence our community. On a foundation of reconciliation, recognition, and respect, CFCR is committed to reaffirming relationships with one another and to establishing new ones.
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6: Hello, good morning. It is 6:03 in the morning and it's Thursday once again. It's July 12th. Second. Let me start over. Good morning. It's Thursday, July 2nd. 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This is Green Eggs and Ham. Let us begin with this song by Casey and Clayton. This is called Rocks and Gravel, two of my favorite things to find on the ground.

That was Erica DeCassier with Test It. It's important to test things before you roll them out. Before that, we heard Rocks and Gravel by Casey and Clayton. 6:11 now in the morning. It's Thursday, July 2nd. 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Next, let's hear this one by Economics. They're from Saskatoon. And the song is called Fringes. Please enjoy.

That was The Haunted Youth with House Arrest. Before that, we heard Fringes, and that was by Economics. 6:21 in the morning. It's Thursday, July 2nd. If you can hear me, that means you're listening to CFCR 90.5 FM in Saskatoon. Next up, it's my girl, Nelly Furtado. This is Right Road. Please enjoy.

0: That was Fast Romantics with Smoke and Lightning. Before that, we heard Right Road, and that was by Nelly Furtado. 6:28 now in the morning. It's Thursday, July 2nd, and you're listening to CFCR 90.5 FM in Saskatoon. Now it's time to hear some commercials from our beautiful sponsors. I'll be right back.
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0: Okay, I'm back. It's now 6:31. Let's take a look at what's going on in the sky. It's 14 degrees outside and cloudy. Going all the way up to 22 today and all the way down to 13. Looks like it's going to be cloudy all day and it's probably going to rain. Oh no, I forgot a jacket. Well, c'est la vie. There's a waning gibbous moon in the sky, 11 days till the new moon, so get your crystals ready. Today's tarot card is Strength. With great power comes great responsibility. Strength doesn't come from using force. True power is wielded subtly and with grace. So think about that. And the word of the day is monophagous.
6: Monophagous.
0: Monophagous means only feeding on only one kind of food. So let's use it in a sentence. Chicken fingers again? Don't be so monophagous. 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Next up, I want to play this one by Cooking on Three Burners. This is called So Much More to Lose. Please enjoy.

That was Cooking on Three Burners with So Much More to Lose. It is now 6:38 in the morning, and it's time for Garfield.

He's like walking on the floor, but he's doing sort of, I couldn't tell you what yoga pose this is. His like chin's way up in the air, his arms are out, and he's standing on one leg, his other leg is stretched out back, and there's a sound effect of stretch, stretch. And he, it looks like he's moving towards a cardboard box on the floor. Next frame, Garfield continues to stretch. He's now kneeling on the ground in a sort of stretching lunge position. And you know that one warm-up stretch where you're like cross one arm over your other arm that's up. And the sound effect for this is stretch. Last frame, Garfield is now inside the box, fully in, his tail sticking out, and Garfield thinks, challenge accepted. Anyone who has a cat understands this is a documentary of what cats do. Thank you, Jim Davis, once again, sharing your gifts and talents with the world. Next up, I would like to play another song for you. You'll never guess what it is. Wrong, it's Trash Crab by Frog Eyes. Please enjoy.

That was Trash Crab by Frog Eyes. 6:47 in the morning. It's Thursday, July 2nd. 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Next, this is Run For Your Life by the Cybertronic Spree. Please enjoy.

Oh, dear.

That was Diane Tell with Le Cinéma Bar. Before that, we heard Run for Your Life by the Cybertronic Spree. 6:55 in the morning. It's Thursday, July 2nd. 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We got time for one more before these commercials. And it's going to be Outlander by Lil Pan. Please enjoy.

0: That was Lil Pan with Outlander from the album Song of Real Real Men. 6:59 in the morning. It's Thursday, July 2nd. It is now time to listen to the commercials. Let's all open up our ears big and wide to hear the ads. I'll be right back.
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1: Okay, I'm back. It's now 7:02. Let's take a look at what's going on in the sky. It's 14 degrees outside and cloudy. It's going to be cloudy all day. Probably going to rain. Quelle surprise. There's a waning gibbous moon in the sky 11 days till the new moon. So get your crystals ready. Today's tarot card is Strength. 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Strength doesn't come from using force. True power is wielded subtly and with grace. So think about that. And the word of the day is monophagous.
2: Monophagous.
1: Monophagous means feeding on only one kind of food. So let's use it in a sentence. Sorry, no broccoli for me. I'm monophagous. And I only eat bread. Try to use monophagous in a sentence today and expand your vocabulary. Now, as you guys all know, the CRTC has mandated that you cannot melt people's faces off before 7 a.m. But now that it's 7:03, we can finally listen to Fighting Spirits by Tower Hill. Please enjoy.
3: Well, this is the most potent weapon in war. The fighting spirits in this one.

That was Billy Talent with Don't Count on the Wicked. Just some good advice. And before that, we heard Fighting Spirits by Tower Hill from Edmonton. Those are your two face melters this morning. Hopefully by now your face has completely melted off. 7:12 now in the morning, and it's Thursday, July 2nd. Happy birthday to my cousin Nick, who lives in Spain. He's probably not listening. 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Next up, this is Fly Girl by Flo featuring Missy Elliott. Please enjoy.

That was Devours with Escape from Planet Devours. Hopefully he got away. Before that, we heard Fly Girl. That was by Flo and featuring our girl, Messy Elliott. 7:19 in the morning. It's Thursday, July 2nd. 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Where else? Next, this is Pash. Just a band called Pash. And the song's called East End Girls. Big shout out to the East End Girls.

That was Down Memory Lane with the song about this song. How meta. Before that, we heard East End Girls. That was by Pash. 7:26 in the morning. It's Thursday, July 2nd. 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Can we sneak one more in? Let's try it. Let's just try it. How about this one? This is by Hang Youth, and it's called Wilnisbeck. Not sure how to pronounce that. I believe it's Dutch.

0: That was Hang Youth with Wilderness Back. If you know, please phone me, 306-242-5002. Now it's 7:30, and it's time to hear these beautiful commercials from our beautiful sponsors. I'll be right back.
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0: Okay, I'm back. It's 7:33 now. Let's take a look at what's going on in the sky. It's 14 degrees outside and cloudy. If you don't believe me, go look for yourself. It's allegedly going to rain today sometime. Oh, well, maybe I can find out. Oh, it's not till nighttime. That's fine. There's a waning gibbous moon in the sky, 11 days till the new moon. So get your crystals ready. Today's tarot card is Strength. With great power comes great responsibility. Strength doesn't come from using force. True power is wielded subtly and with grace. So, as Uncle Ben said, let's listen to his wise words. Okay, and the word of the day is monophagous.
9: Monophagous.
0: Monophagous means feeding on only one kind of food. So let's use it in a sentence. Eating chicken fingers again? You're so monophagous. Try to use monophagous in a sentence today and expand your vocabulary. Next up, I'm going to play this one by Patrick Cowley. This is called Megatron Man, and you'll find out why soon enough.

That was Kindred with Electric Avenue. Before that, we heard Megatron Man by Patrick Cowley. 7:42 in the morning. It is Thursday, July 2nd. 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This next one's going out to all of my haters. It's called I Wouldn't Want to Be Like You by the Alan Parsons Project. Please enjoy.

0: That was Lil Dragon with the Slugs of Love. Before that, we heard I Wouldn't Want to Be Like You by the Alan Parsons Project. Wonder who that's about. 7:50 in the morning. It's Thursday, July 2nd. And if you can hear me, that means you're listening to Green Eggs and Ham on CFCR 90.5 FM in Saskatoon. We're here every weekday morning from 6 until 10 o'clock in the morning. I peace out of here at 8 o'clock. And then I hand the reins over to the Reverend. He's here to rev you up, like he always does, every week, except when he's not here, because he's out gallivanting in the who knows what he's up to. But he's here today. Great news for you guys. And he's going to be right here after 8 o'clock. 2 more hours of Green Eggs and Ham. I'm going to play one more for you here. And this is by HMLTD. That stands for... I forget, Happy Meal Limited or something. It's very silly. And this song's called The Worm. It's about a big old worm. Have a wonderful day.
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1: Yes, and neither would you, Derek, this star nonsense.
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7: It is indeed Thursday. 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I'm the Reverend, and happy day after Canada Day. We moved between last Canada Day and this one, and so we discovered what happens in the neighborhood of Nutana when everyone is parking their cars so that they can go down to the park and watch the fireworks. We discovered that the hard way last night. Well, there you go. So I'm a little tired today. Not really. It's fine. Today I'm doing a science show today, but first of all, I got to let you know that this hour, Green Eggs and Ham, is brought to you by Ramey Modern. Ramey Modern is the largest contemporary museum in Western Canada and boasts a large collection of over 8,000 works of various artists, new and old. 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Ramey also hosts guided tours, films, talks, and live performances. You can visit RameyModern.org to see what's coming up. Ramey Modern, bringing art to Saskatoon. I'm doing a science show. It comes from an idea that my friend Paul Morgan sent my way for F-Emphasis this week. But that's why the cold open this morning was Destroyer with Science from City of Daughters. I'm going to continue that action moving forward here with The Fortunate Isles. This is Zodiac here on 90.5. I'm the Reverend.

0: the line.
1: Any chance I get to play the Bar Mitzvah Brothers, you know I'm going to take it. That was the Bar Mitzvah Brothers, Sign Erector, off of Let's Express Our Motives, an album of underappreciated job songs. Before that was the Dot Wiggin Band, goes out to the smell of brain farts in here is too strong. That's the Dot Wiggin Band with Speed Limit. And at the top of that threefer was Fortunate Isles with Zodiac from the Zodiac single. You're listening to 90.5 CFCR. I'm the Reverend. It's 8:13 this fine Thursday morning. I'm doing a signs show. You know, this next record I got for free because I was listening to the radio as a kid. I was driving my Mustang the streets of Kamloops, and I had the radio on, and there was a thing happening at Fabricland, and if you heard the announcer's voice and pulled into Fabricland on Friday night, you got this record. So here we go. You know, Juveniles Don't Stop for that. This is Max Webster with Juveniles Don't Stop here on 90.5. I'm the Reverend, just reliving my childhood.

0: from the really fun album D-Sides. That's Gorillaz with Highway Under Construction. Before that, you heard Ryan McMahon with This House Is Not For Sale, which, interestingly enough, is the story, not the actual song, but the idea of the song is the story of a house just two doors down from me. It was someone's childhood home, and it was, you know, they inherited it and they just refused to sell it because it's full of so many memories. Kind of a charming idea, right? Spaces that we inhabit, they seem to echo for us. Anyway, that was Ryan McMahon. Before that, you heard Max Webster with Juveniles Don't Stop from the record of the same name. You're listening to 90.5 CFCR. I'm the Reverend. It's 8:25 on this, my first half hour of Green Eggs and Ham this morning, and because I'm there, I get to turn the turn control of the show over one last time to my friend Paul Morgan, who financed the month of June with Effemphasis theme songs, and so the idea for today's show came from this one. This is Ace of Base with The Sign, brought to you by Paul Morgan here on CFCR.
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That was the Kronos Quartet from an album they did with Laurie Anderson called Landfall. That was It Twisted the Street Signs. You're listening to 90.5 CFCR. I'm the Reverend, and I'm doing a signs show today. You know, stop signs, keep left signs, bus stop signs, school zone signs, construction, all that, right? And zodiac signs. And so, you know, I knew that I had to play this song, but I was racking my brain as to where I heard it first, and I realized I probably was introduced to more great songs on KTEL records than through any friend when I was a kid growing up. And this is no exception. This is the five-man electrical band with Signs off of 22 Explosive Hits. 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

So Many Kind of Signs. Bus Stop by Foam Lake. Off of that, I don't know if they made more than one record. That was the Force and Matter record. Before that, you heard If Relationships Are a Construct, Then I'm a Construction Worker by the Despistado band. Off of the album, The People and Their Verses. And before that, you heard Signs off of 22 Explosive Hits, a KTEL compilation. It's 8:46. 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I'm the Reverend, and I'm doing a show about signs. Peace sign came to mind.

Do you still take chances on music without hearing it? You still buy records for the album art? Do you walk past the bin at McNally Robinson and go, oh, that's only $18. Okay, I'll try it. I do. And that's where I got that one. That was Remember to Look Out for the Signs by Sarathi Korwar. I have Sarathi Korwar's earlier album, which was just a mad compilation of, more of a collaboration with multiple hip hop artists from Asia. And it's just fabulous. So I saw this one in the McNally Robinson the markdown bin. I was like, you know what? I'm getting it. It's green. So there you go. I'm pleased with my investment. Before that was Peace by Cupid's Heart off of the Atrium EP. You're listening to 90.5 CFCR. I'm the Reverend, doing a science show. Got to point out, though, that it's currently 15 degrees here in Saskatoon, Treaty 6. The plan for today is to head up to 21 degrees with 60% chance of showers. So you got little icons here that show like lightning bolts and like drippy clouds and a little bit of sunshine. So all sorts of things happening today. This is a good day. I'm looking out. It's a good day. Have you noticed that the last few days have been dark? And today's not. I've noticed that. Anyway, I got one more song this half hour. This is Romantic Traffic by Spoons here in 90. Oh, by the way, for years I thought this was Duran Duran. Anyway, I'm the Reverend.

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Those holes in our souls are so difficult to plug. That was Wolf Willow from the Darsten Waltz album with Stop the Flood. Boy, they had a good thing going, that band. It's 9:08. 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See, that's the part I remember reading. Anyway, yeah, open mic will be a good time. I'm doing a science show, but you know, I've been kind of liberal with this whole idea because I realized as I went digging through my library that there's not a lot of songs that actually reference signs. And so I had to, you know, find songs that have the word stop in it or school in it or traffic, you know, that kind of thing. So, you know, forgive me if it's not the tidiest of themes. You know, Green Eggs and Ham is never tidy. Green Eggs and Ham is here on CFCR every weekday morning from Monday to Friday from 6 till 10 with a variety of hosts and styles and preferences and approaches to it. So it's always a good time. This is Good in School, Bad in Life by Gut Balloon here on 90.5. I'm the Reverend.

from the fabulous new album Neon Cowgirl. That's Tammy Nielsen with Neil Finn doing Neon Cowgirl, the title cut. Before that was Traffic by Tom York off of the Anima record. And at the top of that threefer was Gut Balloon with Good in School, Bad in Life from the Gut EP. You're listening to 90.5 CFCR. I'm the Reverend. It's 9:21 on this Thursday, and I'm doing a signs show, speed limits, you know, all that kind of thing. This is Speed for Hire by Andrew Smith.

That was from the Spent album, Andrew Smith with Speed for Hire. 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I'm the Reverend. It's currently 16 degrees here in Saskatoon, Treaty 6. Plan for today is to head up to 21 degrees with, you know, 60% chance of showers, maybe a little bit of lightning possibility there, drippy clouds, sun. I don't know. I'm just happy that it's brighter out. The last couple of days have been kind of dark, kind of heavy. It's like the whole area had a blanket over it. And anyway, so whatever, that's my take on the weather. I'm going to play one more song this half hour. And then remember, after the break comes my conversation with Chris Hall and Kathleen Friesen of McNally Robinson. But first, this is Born Under a Bad Sign by Richard Holly from the Cole's Corner album here on 90.5. I'm the Reverend.

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7: 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I'm the Reverend, and this is the first Summer Thursday. Can we say that? Okay, I think we can say that. And because it's the first Thursday of July, I'm here with Kathleen and Chris, Nally Robinson. Hey, friends, here we are. It's summertime.
9: Absolutely. Nice to be here.
10: We made it.
7: We made it. Yeah. And summer, of course, affords many of us a little extra time to do some reading. And you've got some ideas for today, for the next month or so, right?
9: Absolutely. When isn't a good time for reading? But summer, you get to go outside or maybe sit on the sunroom or the porch or the beach. Outdoor reading is something different.
7: Yeah, and you know, also, I think we're a little more liberal with our time in the summer. Like in the winter time, it's like, oh, I got to be in bed 9:30. But in the summertime, it's like, oh, you know what? Let's drink champagne at 2 a.m.
9: Nice. What a lifestyle.
7: So, Kathleen, give us some children's books to drink champagne by.
10: Great. Yeah, sounds perfect. Okay, so I'm going to go spooky. We're going to do spooky summer. Okay. I've done this previously in the last summer, I think, too. I brought a spooky book. But because of the publishing schedule, all the Halloween spooky books actually come out in the summertime. So we're going to lean into it at the store. We're going to do summer weaned. So you might see a bunch of scary stuff out in the summer. We're just going to lean into that.
7: That's awesome. A lot of great horror films and things take place in the summer. Cabins and camps.
10: We're just going to lean into it.
7: Right on.
10: Yeah. So I'll start with a middle grade novel. So about ages 8 to 12 or so. It's a Canadian author illustrator named Celia Crampine. And the book is called Remember Me, Daphne. It's very spooky. Like I said, we're leaning into that. There's a few illustrations, but mainly just text. And it's a novel about growing up, about friendship and fitting in, but also about a potentially haunted house. So 12-year-old Flora has always wished for a best friend. And when Mac and her family move into the creepy old house across the street, Flora thinks that her wish has finally come true. But it seems as though the new family is keeping some secrets. And Mac never seems to want to talk about her ex-best friend, Daphne. And strange things seem to happen whenever Mac's creepy little brother is around.
7: There's a lot going on here. Oh, that's awesome. It's a little bit of The Shining happening there.
10: There's a lot. It's really, actually, on one hand, a really sweet novel about friendship, but then it's also, you know, haunted house and potential ghosts. So yeah. It's very fun.
7: Oh, that sounds awesome. So what would the intended kind of readership be? Like, what age would this novel be for?
10: Yeah, it's kind of a sweet spot in the middle grades, about grade 3 to 5. So Kind of 8 and up would be great.
7: Yeah, okay. So it's scary enough, but not too scary. It's not, you know,
10: it's
7: it doesn't
10: not.
7: Go
10: it's
7: all
10: really
7: dark.
10: It's really not that scary. Yeah.
7: Okay, cool. Tell us about the next book. Also about a house.
10: Yes. Possibly also a haunted house. Okay. This one is actually a board book, so it's going to be for the really, really young kids. It's going to be a very gentle spooky. So the book is called The House with Nobody in It, and it's by our favorite John Clausen. Talked about him before. I'm sure a lot of listeners know the name. He's kind of a superstar now. He actually just won the biggest children's lit prize in the world, the Astrid Lindgren Memorial Award. It's been won by Marie Sendak, Philip Pullman. So it's very prestigious. Ooh, wow. And he's the first ever Canadian to win that. So we're very excited for him. And he has been writing board books recently. He's best known for his picture books, but now he's kind of aiming for the really young kind of 3+ age group. And this is a board book that's actually shaped like a house. And it begins, "There is nobody in this house. There used to be somebody, but there is nobody now. Let's go look inside." And it's got little doors and windows as you turn each page. You can kind of peek through and see all the everyday household objects, you know, chairs, lamps, tables, and clocks. But, you know, with John Clausen, there's always going to be a twist. And so maybe there's somebody in the house after all.
7: Wow. So it's kind of a spooky advent calendar kind of concept there.
10: a little bit like that, yeah.
7: Oh, that sounds really fun.
10: Very interactive, which is fun.
7: That's right. And interactivity is how you hook those younger children, getting them interested in books, right?
10: Absolutely, yeah.
7: Beautiful. Hey, Chris, do you have scary things for us to read in the summer too? Or
9: I don't. I need those gentle, scary books I don't have a huge capacity for scary books. So.
7: Fair enough. Take us into what you've got.
9: Absolutely. We're going to start with a novel. It's called Mistress of the Persian Boarding House by Marina Namat. And Namat was born in Iran, and at age 16, she was arrested by Ayatollah Khomeini's regime and imprisoned for 2 years. And she emigrated to Canada in 1991 and has lived here since. And if the name is familiar, it's because she wrote 2 nonfiction memoirs a number of years ago now, one called Prisoner of Tehran, which was particularly big, and a lot of people read it. Another follow-up called After Tehran, which was so popular as well. So now she has turned to fiction. And this is a novel about a young woman named Zina, who's born into upper-class Russia at the turn of the 20th century, but the Bolshevik Revolution forces her to leave. And so she leaves and arrives in Tehran, but a set of incidents forces her to not just rebuild her life in a new place, but in an entirely new way. So she starts in a modest boarding house, the boarding house of the title. She meets women from Russia and Iran, and together they build a support network, allowing them to get through the challenges of childbirth and illness and political unrest. It's a novel about the bonds that we create in each of our communities and the effect those relationships have on our lives, have on these lives. It's timely in terms of setting, but although it's a historical setting in Iran, but our attention is somewhat drawn to Iran these days. So this here is a way to kind of experience that country.
7: Yeah. And I really like the idea of how community kind of rises up wherever people are. You know, people find themselves in a common situation, and that commonness, you know, creates a bond, as you say. You know?
9: Yeah, it seems like a real positive instinct, I guess, human beings have. They can, worst situations, they they work together. They somehow, I mean, that's what we're good at. So,
7: yeah. Especially if they're engaging with hardship together, you know, there's that communitas thing, you know, that comes about. Great. Okay. So, wow. That sounds really engaging. What's your second book?
9: The second book, I'm going to stick with fiction. It's a novel called Cool Machine and by Colson Whitehead. And this is new novel. It's the final volume of his Harlem trilogy. The first two, I think I brought each of them on, actually. The first one is called Harlem Shuffle. Second one, Crook Manifesto. I've enjoyed all of them. The first two installments followed Ray Carney as he establishes himself as a furniture sales magnate in Harlem. He's trying to leave his past as a small-time crook behind. I would have to say very limited success in doing so. Now Ray is older in this third novel. It's now the 80s in Harlem. So New York City is beginning to emerge from the financial ruin and decline of the 70s. Those images of those graffiti covered, I guess,
7: subway cars,
9: yes, and that sort of thing. Now we're getting into the kind of greedy 80s of Wall Street, et cetera. But he thinks he's perfectly positioned to ride this wave, the city's 80s boom. But the banks won't give his beloved wife Elizabeth a loan for her new travel agency, and Carney gambles on one last heist, and he finds himself entangled with legendary criminal mastermind. These novels are full of energy, they're fun, they're kind of, I want to say they're cartoon almost, but not quite, but they're really played up for the energy and the positive fun of them. And they deal with very serious issues, Black life in Harlem, but that's kind of in the background, and it's just a page-turner in some ways. So often very difficult to make a third novel in a trilogy maintain the quality of the first two. I'm as hard a reader to please as any with that third in a trilogy, but I think Whitehead pulls it off with this one.
7: Nice work. So we got a book that takes place in Tehran, and we got a book that takes place in New York City. Wow, we're stretching out here. Third book though isn't a novel, right?
9: It is a nonfiction, and prepare yourself. It's called Hidden Creatures, Luscious Leeches, Bashful Botflies, and the Wondrous History-Shaping World of Parasites.
7: Okay, so you do have a creepy book after all. Good work.
9: I guess I do. It's by Dino Martins. And with apologies to anyone currently enjoying their breakfast, this is the world of parasites, some of the most misunderstood creatures with whom we share the earth. Dino Martins is a doctor. He's an award-winning entomologist and biologist. He's from Kenya, and he's made it his life's mission to demystify these, what he calls these beguiling beings. Hidden Creatures is a journey across the world, 10 times over, it claims. From Martin's homes in the wilds of East Africa, he gets to the rainforests of Borneo, and also to cities and backyards across the globe. And along the way, we encounter brilliant and eccentric experts that join him on his adventures and investigate not only parasites, but their hosts, from hyraxes to hippos and, of course, humans. And they remind us constantly these long villainized creatures are actually a vital part of every ecosystem, and thus they're essential to us whether we like it or not.
7: Well, I certainly appreciate the alliteration of the hippos and humans. And what was the first one?
9: I had to look that up. It's a hyrax. I still don't know what it is, but I did look it up. It's a small animal in Africa.
7: I was going to say hyrax speaks for the trees. That sounds really are there pictures in this one?
9: I haven't seen the finished book. I'm not sure. You caught me on that one. I always read the advanced copies.
7: Yeah, pictures of parasites would just take us somewhere special. So we've got Hidden Creatures, nonfiction. Then we

That was a little bit of The Weaker Thans with Reconstruction Sight from the album of the same name. You're listening to 90.5 CFCR. I'm the Reverend, and I'm continuing on with my science show. This is Schoolyard by Winter Mitts.

Little bit of Dwight Yoakam there to make our hearts bleed a little bit. That was Home for Sale. And before that, you heard Winter Mitts with Schoolyard, because I've been doing a science show and, you know, things like school zones and for sales. You know what I couldn't find? I couldn't find a song that was like help wanted. I couldn't find any songs that had help wanted in the title. Oh, well, I guess that's work for me for the future. Ah, what a gift it is to get to live, love, relate, and create on this land that is, has been, and always will be the traditional place of identity and belonging for its First Nations and Métis peoples. It's important to gratefully acknowledge First Peoples' ongoing relationship to the land as we walk together into this new day. As a Treaty 6 person, I'm grateful for so much. 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I'm going to be around again next week, so we'll play some songs together again. 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My last song is, I don't know, I think they're all good, but this one is definitely one of my faves over the years. Daniel Amos from the Vox Humana album. This is Dance Stop here in 90.5. I'm the Reverend. Thanks for listening today.

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7: 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All right, we're going to start the show, as always, with some Neil Young. There's a new live album out called As Time Explodes with the Chrome Hearts. And here's something from that called Name of Love, right here on 90.5 CFCR.

0: That is Willie P. Bennett, and that is from an album called Take My Own Advice, which came out in 1993. And the track we heard there was Living in a Dirty Town. Of course, Willie P. Bennett was the reason that Blackie and the Rodeo Kings formed in the first place. They did it as a tribute to Willie P. and did the album of his songs. Second album they did, some of his songs again and some of their own, and they have just kept going since then. Willie P. Bennett, of course, left us way too young, died in 2008. That is hard to believe. That is 18 years ago and at the age of 56. Carter Felker before that, from Stranger in the Mirror. That came out last year. Bobby Duff has a new album out called Fortune Teller. We heard Trans-Canadian Blues. Blackie and the Rodeo Kings from the album South with North. Ellen Fraze from the new album, the title track, Solitary Songs. Ellen did the album release show Saturday night at Amigos. It was really, really good. Had a great time there. I hope you were there to see it. The band, Across the Great Divide, and Neil Young, and the Chrome Hearts from the new live album, As Time Explodes. We heard Name of Love. It's 10:31. 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Another cloudy day. We'll let you know about the weather after this.
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6: 10:35 at 90.5 CFCR, looking for a mix of sun and cloud, a chance of showers this morning, maybe a thunderstorm. We haven't seen too much sun so far, so hopefully we'll get a little. Also, some local smoke this afternoon, which was hanging around yesterday as well. High of 21. Again, a chance of showers this evening, maybe a thunderstorm, an overnight low of 17. Tomorrow, some sun, then some cloud rolling in later in the day. Again, a chance of showers later in the afternoon, maybe a thunderstorm and a high of 25, overnight low of 12. Saturday, a mix of sun and cloud, a 30% chance of showers and 25. Sunday, sunny 24. Monday, sunny 24. Tuesday, sunny and 28. Wednesday, sunny and 29. And that is July weather, and it looks like it's on the way the next week, so enjoy the cool while you can. Currently in the city, cloudy skies, and east-southeast wind at 24. The temperature is 17 degrees. All right, we're going to start this set off with a new album called Don't You Take It Too Bad. This is Jay Farrar and Shannon McNally. There's quite a few covers on this album, but I think some originals as well. Here's the thing called Blood on the Tea Leaves right here on 90.5 CFCR.
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0: That, of course, is Bruce Colburn from the album Night Vision, and Mama Just Wants the Barrel House All Night Long. Bruce Colburn, of course, coming to town next Friday, July 10th, for the Jazz Festival. Going to be a really good show. Colter Wall before that, 1800 Miles. Charlie Crockett from his new album, Age of the Ram, with Kentucky Too Long. Vincent Neil Emerson with The Great Highway. Ray Wiley Hubbard has a new single out called Cassette Mix Tape. And what a great song that is. Jay Farrar and Shannon McNally started that set off with Blood on the Tea Leaves. Well, it's 11 o'clock, and that wraps up the first hour. 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As I mentioned, Bruce Colburn is coming to town next Friday, July 10th. If you are a CFCR member, if you have not won anything in the last 30 days, and if you want to go see Bruce Colburn, I've got two tickets I'd love to give you. 242-5002, the number to call.
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3: 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All right, we're going to start off this set with some Billy Prine for you. Yes, this is John Prine's brother, and John Prine's brother doesn't get a lot of press, but writes songs as well, and they're pretty darn good. This is from an album he did called A Place I Used to Know, and this is I'm Mean, right here on 90.5 CFCR.

0: That's the one, the only Jim Lauderdale, and Blue Bell from an album called Every Second Counts, came out in 95. And one of the first albums I ever heard from Jim Lauderdale, and a great album it is. If you want to check it out, Every Second Counts, Jim Lauderdale, really, really worth the listen. Sarah Levesque before that from a Moments of Silver album we heard Go With It. Kenny Vaughan and Normie B. Norman Burns is the vocalist on that. Kenny Vaughan, of course, on the guitar. From an album called Help Me Learn My ABCs. Bill Kirchen from an album called Cat Out of the Bag with City Mix. Otis Gibbs from the Low Down Dirty Rotten single he put out just a little while ago. And Billy Prine started things off, John Prine's brother, from an album called A Place I Used to Know. We heard I Mean, I'm Mean. It's 11:30. 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So many roads on a Thursday morning, back with final half hour after this.
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0: 11:33 at 90.5 CFCR. We're looking for a mix of sun and cloud, a 60% chance of showers, maybe a thunderstorm, maybe some smoke, and a high of 21. Much the same this evening, a chance of a shower, thunderstorm, overnight low 17. Tomorrow, much the same. It'll start out a little sunny, then a chance of showers later in the day, maybe a thunderstorm, and a high of 25. Into the weekend, a mix of sun and cloud, 30% chance of showers Saturday, 25. Sunday, sunny, 24. Monday, the same. Tuesday, 28 and sunny. And Wednesday, sunny and 29. Currently cloudy, east-southeast wind at 19, gusting to 30. The temperature is 18 degrees. All right, here we go. We're going to start this set off with Marty Stewart and his fabulous superlatives from the album Altitude. Here's a track called Vegas right here on 90.5 CFCR.

That's a gentleman by the name of Doyle Bramall and Bird Nest on the Ground right here on 90.5 CFCR. Doyle Bramall, singer, songwriter, drummer, which is not your average combination for a singer songwriter. Played in bands with Jimmy Vaughn back in the day, Stevie Ray, wrote lots of songs with them. Yeah, it was just an all-around very, very good musician, singer-songwriter type person. Passed away in 2011 in his sleep at the age of 62. Matt Tedder before that. Matt Tedder, singer-songwriter out of Austin. Best known for co-writing some songs with Taylor Swift on her 1989 album. J.J. Cale before that with Money Talks, one of my favorites. Larry Campbell and Teresa Williams from an album called All This Time with I Love You. Larry Campbell, of course, a well-known producer, Grammy winner, multi-instrumentalist, you name it, he can play it. And Marty Stewart and his fabulous superlative started things off from their Altitude album. We heard Vegas. And they're actually going to be in Regina this month on the 24th, I believe it is, of July. So if you want to see Marty Stewart and the Fabulous Superlatives, believe me, it is worth the drive. I'm looking forward to the show. Check it out, Regina, the 24th. All right, that wraps it up for me. Thanks so much for listening. We got Hotbed Soul on the way next. 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We'll leave you with one final track. Here's some Tony Joe White for you. This is Yo-Yo Man. Have a good one.

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5: 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We recognize and respect their enduring connection to this land, which has been a site of gathering, culture, and tradition for thousands of years. We are committed to amplifying Indigenous voices and stories and to fostering relationships rooted in respect and understanding as we work towards reconciliation. We are grateful for the opportunity to serve our community on this land.
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0: Well, that set was a little bit different. That was Roberta Flack with a track called Trying Times. Heart's Desire before that by Don Blackman. There's Nothing Wrong by Jaleesa. Stick in the Family Rock, a.k.a. Sly and the Family Stones. It was before that, If You Want Me to Stay. And before that was The Meters, Just Kiss My Baby. And we started the set with the JBs. And give me some more. You are listening to Hot Buttered Soul on CFCR Community Radio, Saskatoon. I am your host, Brian D. McCarthy, back with more Hot Buttered Soul after this.
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0: Well, that was a group of people, Sidney Crooks, George Agard, and Jackie Robinson, with their arrangement of Papa Was a Rolling Stone. Before that, we had Rufus and Chuka Khan doing Tell Me Something Good. And the Honey Drippers before then, with a track called Impeach the President. Now, that was written when Richard Nixon was president, and I think it's pretty topical right now, so I thought I'd play it. Before that was Fred Wesley featuring James Brown, People Get Up and Drive Your Funk. And we started the set with Lynn Collins, another one of James Brown's funky people, doing a track called Take Me Just As I Am. That's it for Hot Buttered Soul for Tuesday, the show that brings funk, soul, and R&B to your noon break. Thank you for following Hot Buttered Soul and allowing it to be the soundtrack for your noon hour. I have been your host, Brian D. McCarthy. I will be back with more Hot Buttered Soul in 2 weeks. Thanks for listening. I hope you enjoyed the show. Be kind. Be safe. Up next is Songwriters with Jay Simcoe. I shall see you when I see you again next time.
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Hello, friends. This is Caswell Hillbillies on CFCR. My name is Clayton. I'll be with you up until the 2 o'clock hour. Caswell Hillbillies is your bi-weekly country and western program here on CFCR. And today I am just playing a mix of some of my latest discoveries and old favorites. We're going to get started with one from one of my all-time favorite honky-tonk heroes, Charlie Walker, doing a song of his from 1966 called I'm Gonna Hang Up My Gloves.

And that was Hank Garland, the originator of that tune, Sugarfoot Rag. The late, great Hank Garland, one of the finest country guitar players that ever made a record. Before that, Kiki Cavazos with Little Old Dusty Road from her new record on Jalopy record label. Goodbye Blues is the name of the album, and that song is called Little Old Dusty Road. And we started the whole show off with Charlie Walker. I'm gonna hang up my gloves. That's right. I'm gonna hang up my gloves, throw in the towel, and let him give the crown to you, Charlie Walker.

And that was from the first album by the Fugs. They're a country waltz setting of William Blake's How Sweet I Roamed From Field to Field. I like the stereo image on that one. Before that, we heard Iris Dement from 1996, Wasteland of the Free, and George Jones with You Win Again from his My Favorites of Hank Williams record. And speaking of 250-year anniversaries, the community of Isle of Cross is celebrating 250 years of being a community. And we're going to send this one out to the folks celebrating in Isle of Cross. Of course, birthplace of Louis Riel, the senior. And here's John Arcand's Louis Riel.

0: Live on Austin City Limits, 1975. That's Doug Sum, Augie Myers, and the gang with Dynamite Woman. Before that, John Arcand with the Louis Riel Reel from his Traditionally Yours album. It's 1:29 p.m., which means we got to take a short break to hear some of these messages, but we'll be back with the second half of Caswell Hillbillies after the break.
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0: Welcome back. This is the second half of Caswell Hillbillies. My name's Clayton. I'll be here right up till 2 o'clock, and we got the swing shift coming up next. Last week, got to see one of the all-time greats on his farewell tour at the Pinoca Stampede in Pinoca, Alberta, in the big grandstand show, Dwight Yoakam and his band. And of course, they played this classic hit, Turn It On, Turn It Up, Turn Me Loose.

was Ian and Sylvia and the Great Speckled Bird with Old Cheyenne. And before that, the Sadies, of course, with Lay Down Your Arms. And very excited to see them. They'll be playing here in Saskatchewan next Friday, a week from tomorrow, at Manitou Beach for the Salt Shaker at Danceland. You won't want to miss that. I believe you can still get tickets for the Friday night Danceland event at the Broadway Theater's website. That was the Sadies with Lay Down Your Arms from In Concert Volume 1. And before that, Dwight Yoakam with Turn It On, Turn It Up, Turn Me Loose.

That's Bobby Gentry with Find 'em, Fool 'em, and Forget 'em from the Fancy record. And before that, we heard Django Reinhardt with Manoir de Mes Rêves. Sorry about my French out there, folks. Working on it. That was from Django Reinhardt, of course. And before that, Rose Maddox with Don't Tell Me Your Troubles. I think I got time for one more song today. I want to thank you for tuning in. Hope you're having a good start to the summer. The last song we're going to hear today is called

This is the last song I'm ever going to sing. And we're listening to the Everly Brothers version. So thanks for tuning in. The Swing Shift is next.

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3: 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It is currently 20 degrees outside and it is cloudy. There is a bit of wind out there at 26 kilometers an hour. There is also some forest fire smoke in the air. There's a 60% chance of showers today as well as tomorrow, and there is a risk of a thunderstorm. It is, however, 2 o'clock this Thursday, July 2nd, which means it is time for the swing shift. I'm your host, Rochelle Wright. Happy to be here as always. This first hour, we're going to play a whole bunch of Canadian music as a bit of a celebration of Canada Day for yesterday. Of course, we're a day late, but it's always a good time to celebrate Canadian music. So we're going to start off with a tune here. This is Moose Blues by Subtone.

That was the Pompton Turnpike, performed by one of my favorite Canadian trios. They're called Triology, and the members are Jody Prosnick on bass, Miles Black on piano, and Bill Kuhn on guitar. And they were joined there by Scott Hamilton, who is an American saxophone player. And before Triology, we heard Subtone, another Canadian group, with the song entitled Moose Blues. Up next, we're going to keep on with this Canadian theme. We're going to play a group. This is the Kevin Dean Quartet, and the song is entitled Big Time.

0: Such a beautiful piece of music there. That was written by Allison Au and performed by Allison Au and the Migrations Ensemble. And it, of course, featured Lila Bialy singing there. That was Racing Across the Land. And yeah, in this first half hour, we've been racing across the land, listening to a whole bunch of different Canadian jazz music here in celebration of Canada Day yesterday. Before that, we heard Anthony D'Alessandro, a fine pianist here in Canada, with his song entitled Staying the Course. And before that, Kevin Dean and his quartet with a song called Big Time. And yes, technically, Kevin Dean was not born in Canada. He was born in Iowa, but he's been teaching at McGill since, I think, 1984, maybe, doing jazz and trumpet stuff there. And he's been a big name in the Montreal jazz scene, so I guess an honorary Canadian, I suppose you could call it. We're going to take a bit of a break here to listen to some messages from our community sponsors, but stay tuned after the break. I'm going to play you some music to get you hyped up for the Jazz Festival coming up and starting on Sunday. And I'm also going to play you some new music by some young people out in Newfoundland. So get excited for that.
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0: It's a few minutes after 2:30 here this July 2nd. You've been tuned in to the Swing Shift on CFCR 90.5 FM, hanging out with Rochelle Wright today. I've been playing a whole bunch of Canadian music during this first hour of the Swing Shift, but before we get to our next song here, I would like to tell you about some of the things I'm looking forward to this jazz festival. Of course, the jazz festival starts on Sunday, July 5th. So if you have got nothing going on Sunday, I'd recommend you go check out the website and see what the lineup is. In terms of jazz shows, or more strictly jazz stuff, for all you jazz fans out here, here's some shows you might want to check out. July 5th, Isaiah Collier is playing the music of John Coltrane, and that's going to be at the Basement. On July 6th, Michael Lewis is going to be playing with the Saskatoon Symphony Orchestra, so that'll be more like jazz crooner if you're into like Frank Sinatra or stuff like that. On July 7th, there's a couple small group things you can go and see. There's Brett Graham and Outer Chaos, as well as Colin Grant, small group. And there's also a Sask Jazz Jam on July 11th. So if you play any music yourself and want to be a part of the music making in the Jazz Festival, you can go check out the Jazz Jams. There is one on July 8th as well as July 10th, and those will be at the Basement. Also on July 8th, there's actually so much on July 8th. July 8th is like the big jazz day, I think, in my opinion. You can go check out the Railway Cats. You can also check out Funk Joint. Funk Joint has one of my former band teachers in it, so go check out Adam Streisel, fantastic trumpet player. You can also go check out Michael Perkins and the Jazz Quartet, as well as Jeremy Littlefield Quintet and Hilario Duran with the Saskatoon Jazz Orchestra. That's going to be a really good show. It is ticketed, so if you like Hilario Duran, which I know I do, you might want to go find some tickets. On July 9th, there's also a whole bunch of jazz. You can go see the Saskatoon Youth Jazz Orchestra. Go check out some young people playing jazz music in our community, as well as the Footnotes Big Band, the Gerard Weber Group, and hey, you can even go see my trio, the Rochelle Wright Trio. We're playing really late at night on July 9th if you want to stay up late to see us. Again, July 10th is another jazz jam, and on July 11th, it's probably the last jazz-related thing. Z the Free is performing with Turtle Cat and the Jazz Pirates. So go check out the lineup for Jazz Festival. And to get you hyped for it, here we're going to play a track by Hilario Duran, who is performing with the Saskatoon Jazz Orchestra. This is Hilario Duran's track entitled Wild Blues.

he's doing some organ stuff, so it'll be a little different than the track I just played, but I thought I'd give you a taste of what he's all about. And then Hilario Duran is performing with the SJO, probably at the Broadway Theater, I believe. But yeah, go check out some artists playing at the Jazz Festival. Up next, I'm going to play you a track by a young group of performers. Most of them, maybe all of them, are from Newfoundland. I met Ethan last summer when I was out in Stratford for a bit of a jazz camp. And Ethan's just released some new music, so I thought I'd play it on the radio and share it with Saskatoon. So this is Ethan Goff's Shifting Focus.

0: That was PJ Perry with a song entitled Namely You. And before that, we heard some new music by some young musicians out in Newfoundland. A friend of mine, Ethan Goff, with a song entitled Shifting Focus. Well, this is wrapping up our first hour of the Swing Shift. We've played nothing but Canadian music to celebrate the Canadian jazz scene here in our country, which is certainly thriving. And, of course, do remember that you can go check out some of that talent of our Canadian jazz scene and our local Saskatoon jazz scene at the Jazz Festival starting on Sunday, July 5th. We're going to take a break here to listen to some messages from our community sponsors, but don't go away after the break. We've got a couple of requests in from some community listeners, so stay tuned for that.
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4: CFCR acknowledges that we broadcast from Treaty 6 territory, the homeland of the Cree and Métis nations, and the traditional territories of the Dene, Soto, Dakota, Lakota, and Nakota. We pray our gratitude to the First Nations and Métis people who have called this ancestral land home for generations and whose histories, languages, and cultures continue to influence our community. On a foundation of reconciliation, recognition, and respect, CFCR is committed to reaffirming relationships with one another and to establishing new ones.
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0: 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It is just after 3 o'clock this Thursday, July 2nd. It is 20 degrees outside and cloudy, a bit of wind, a bit of forest fire smoke, and there is a 60% chance of showers and a risk of a thunderstorm for today and tomorrow. But no worries, we're going to keep you happy here with some great swingin' music here on The Swing Shift. You've been hanging out with Rochelle Wright. Up next, I've got a couple tracks from some, I guess, requested in by listeners just like yourself. Every week I put out a call on my socials for requests to be played here on the radio, and I really think it makes the show more interesting, at least for me, because it encourages me to play different artists that I often don't think of or forget about, like this next one. I certainly have not played enough Blue Mitchell here on the radio, so thank you to my dear friend Hannah, who's a fantastic trumpet player and vocalist. She's currently studying for a master's in trumpet playing out in Montreal, and Hannah has asked for some Blue Mitchell. This is a song entitled I'll Close My Eyes.

Some great piano playing there from Jackie Byard. That was Blues for Smoke, and that was requested in by one of CFCR's own members and volunteer radio hosts here at the station. Nick, thanks so much for the request. I can't say I've ever played Jackie Byard on the radio before, and this is exactly why I asked for requests, because I forget about musicians or just don't know about them sometimes. Before that, another musician I hadn't played too much on the radio, Blue Mitchell, I'll Close My Eyes, requested in by my friend Hannah. Thanks again to all the people who requested songs this week via the social media poll. Of course, you can always feel free to phone in a request. 306-242-5002 is our studio number. Just remember, you got a friend here on the radio who is happy to play the jazz music you want to hear. But until you phone me, I'll just keep rolling here with some great music on the Swing Shift. Up next, I'm going to play you a track by Esteban Herrera. This is Gisela.

0: Sometimes I'll just put on a song on the radio that I'm learning and sing along to it to see how well I actually know it. Turns out I'm doing okay on dexterity, but the B section's still a little rusty for me. Anyways, that was Dexterity by Charlie Parker. Rhythm Changes tune. If you ever want to work on your rhythm changes, that's one you can check out. It's a little tricky, but, you know, start slow. That's where you have to start. Before Charlie Parker, we heard from John Coltrane a song called My Shining Hour. And starting off that set of three was Esteban Herrera with Gisella. It is just before 3:30 this Thursday, July 2nd. You've been hanging out with Rochelle Wright here on The Swing Shift. Of course, you've been tuned in to CFCR 90.5 FM, your Saskatoon community radio station. We're going to take a break to listen to some ads, but don't worry, we still got one more half hour of swinging music here on The Swing Shift.
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0: 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That is CFCR 90.5 FM. And you have one more half hour of music with me, Rochelle Wright, here on The Swing Shift. We're going to start it off this last half hour with something funky. This is Too Many Zoos with a song called Hold That.

That was Camille Thurman with Indigo Moments. And before that, we heard from Too Many Zoos with a song called Hold That. Up next, we're going to play a track by the Red Garland Trio. This is called a tune you might know. It's a big jazz standard, A Foggy Day.

That was Jasmia Horn with a song called Tight. And before that, you heard the Red Garland Trio with a jazz standard called A Foggy Day. Well, we are approaching 4 o'clock here this Thursday, July 2nd. Thanks again for choosing to hang out with me here on the Swing Shift. I always enjoy being here, and I hope you enjoy tuning in for 2 hours of swinging music with me. We only have one more song left, so before that, I will tell you I'll be back again on Thursday, July 9th, for another 2 hours of swinging music on that Thursday, July 9th. If you happen to miss that, you can also go check me out. I'm playing with my trio at the festival that night at 10:30 p.m. at the Alt Hotel. So if you want to hear the type of music I make off the air, that'd be a great chance for you to hear it. And if you miss me altogether on Thursday, July 9th, well, you'll actually be missing me for a month because, yeah, I'm going to be leaving the province to go make music in a couple other provinces in Alberta and BC as well as Ontario. So yeah, if you don't hear me on July 9th, then you won't hear me until August 6th. So I will miss you all dearly, and I hope you miss hanging out with me here on the Swing Shift. But don't worry, there's still July 9th. I've only got one more tune for you. We're gonna play the Brecker Brothers. This is On the Backside, but do stick around. There's more great programming here on CFCR. Canadian Waves is after this, but before that is the Brecker Brothers with On the Backside. Thanks again for tuning in.

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3: 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We are broadcasting from downtown Saskatoon on Treaty 6 territory, homeland of the Métis. I'm Sherlyn Nicole. I'm going to be your host for the hour while we play all Canadian music. And I'm going to start the set off with a single from Bad Flirt. This is Head On. 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

All right, from Vancouver, that was Castle Project and their track Away From It. We also heard Fembots from Toronto with their track My Hands Are a City. And we started the hour off with Head On by Bad Flirt. Next up, from Halifax, this is Museum Pieces with their track Youth Club. 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

From Halifax, that was the Super Fantastics and their track As the Lights Go Down. Before that, we heard Beef Donut from Winnipeg with their track My Love Is For Real. And we started that set off with Youth Club by Museum Pieces. I'm going to sneak one more track in before we take a break to hear from our sponsors. This is Tell Me Cancer from Toronto's Forest City Lovers. 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
9: Welcome back to Canadian Waves here on 90.5 CFCR. If you're just tuning in, I'm Shayla Nicole, and we're playing Canadian music for the hour. And I'm going to kick the second half of the show off with a track from Montreal's Hexes and O's. This is their track, Never Age, Never Change. 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

wish I could be the one to take you to the trees and find a quiet place.

All right, from Ottawa, that was Helotrons with their track "Oh My." We also heard a couple of Toronto groups, Woodhands with "I Want to Be Together," and Everything All the Time with "Lazy Days." And we started the set off with "Never Age, Never Change" by Hexes and O's. All right, I'm going to leave you with one more track before I go. This is Portico from Vancouver and their track, The New Wild. I'm going to end the show by saying thank you for tuning in and for supporting Saskatoon's only community radio station. 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
3: Hello, everybody. This is Emily Collins here for your Thursday edition of The Buzz. Today is another nice, chill day. I know everybody's sick of thunderstorms, especially now that we've kind of hit the summertime. So hopefully it'll go away. We've got a yellow watch tonight for thunderstorms and some of the smoke coming from, I believe, the north. So hopefully all of that will let up, and we'll have some nice sunny days that both aren't too warm and aren't too nasty and overcast like it is right now. But yeah, so today we're going to be listening to a bunch of new music that I have tirelessly dug for you, but anyway, we're starting off today. I think I played the original single of this not too long ago, but Beck recently released Ride Lonesome, a single where, you know, he takes kind of a country turn. He's definitely worn a lot of hats in regards to his music styles. He had a little bit of a rapish phase, more of like hip hop, electronic. Then he went more into like the pop route for a while with Colors. But this track is pretty purely country, which we haven't heard very purely from him, so to speak. But yeah, we're gonna kind of have a listen. This is the Sierra Farrell. Featured version that's off of a, you could call it an EP, I guess, but it's a remix album. So a bunch of other featured artists remixed the song. I think it's just one remix. So it's like a three, it's like a ABC side. I think I'm mixing it up with a different thing that is coming up later. But yes, we're going to listen to Ride Lonesome from Beck and Sierra Farrell. Hopefully, maybe that'll get us a country album from Beck. That would be interesting. I'd love to see him live again. He is a great performer. But yeah, here is Ride Lonesome from Beck and Sierra Farrell.

That was the Bare Naked Ladies, who just came out with a new single that was Almost Ready. I believe that came out sometime this week. Pretty good stuff. Very classic Canadian band, of course. Before that, we heard Chesterfield from Infinite Expanse and Raccoon. That is a older 2024 album. We heard The Bottle from them. They are going to be playing pretty soon here with a couple other artists, I believe at Amigos, so that's fun. That's why I featured them today. But yeah, if you want to look at other events going around in the city, make sure to check out cfcr.ca/events. It'll give you a really nice little calendar to kind of see you what's happening all the way up until, I think it goes pretty deep. I think all the way up until like a couple months, 3-4 months, which is pretty cool. So you can really plan ahead with that. But yeah, good little resource there. cfcr.ca/events. We also heard Cat Clyde from Mudblood Bone. We heard Night Eyes as well. Cat Clyde, I think, is also coming soon, isn't she? That's why I featured it, at least. But yeah, let's double check. But yeah, Mudblood Bone is pretty cool. I do quite like the style that she goes for, in the sense of country, at least. It feels much more singer-songwriter country than anything else, which I quite like. But yeah, we heard Night Eyes from Mudblood Bone. And then we also heard Ride Lonesome from Beck and Sierra Farrell, or Farrell. that is a single. We heard the B-side of it, where he is by himself. A little more fitting for the name title, I guess, but I actually quite like the feminine voice from Sierra on that track. I think it just adds an extra layer, you know? Up next, yeah, we've got some time before the break here. We're going to be listening to some Dump Babes. Very exciting. They are playing at Ness Creek. Believe, what would that be? That would be the week after next weekend. Around like the 14th to the 17th, I think. But yeah, Dump Babes is going to be there. Very exciting. We're going to listen to a selection off of their first album called Kimini Chakan. There we go. And that is Cree for I Bastard / Illegitimate Child. Rough translation, of course, just on the basis of the switching of English to Cree is a little bit wonky, I guess is a good word. They're very different languages is what I'm trying to say. Both beautiful, of course. But we are going to listen to Bad Medicine off of that lovely album from Dump Babes. And once again, if you go to Ness Creek, you'll get to see them live. So yeah, please enjoy.

0: That was the Butthole Surfers. Turkey and Dressing was the song, and that is from the brand new album After the Astronaut that came out, I think, just at the end of June, which is very exciting. I've been playing the singles for, you know, when I could get them. So it's really nice to see the album fully out. And I always love their more punkish tracks. I know that he has that spoken word type of style as well, which I do like, but, you know, for my listening purposes, I love the more intense, especially that classic punk sound. Oh, I can never get enough of it. It's sometimes it's hard to dig through and find stuff that has that sound, especially in the modern sense. But of course, what a good album. But before that, we also had Dump Babes with Bad Medicine. That was off of Nia Kimini Chakan, which is Cree for I Bastard, which is really, really cool that is a opportunity, or not an opportunity, really cool that it's named in Cree, which I always really enjoy as someone who had dabbled in linguistics. Such a beautiful language, like I said before, anyways. Time for some ads. So yeah, we'll be back, and I have another great local band up next, so stay tuned.
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0: And we're back after our little break there. It's really exciting. Jazz Fest is coming up. We've got the Fringe coming up too. It's finally turning summer. Hopefully the rain will let up once those things happen. But yeah, we have a ton of stuff that we're, you know, doing for the summertime, which is always very nice. It's always the best part about summer. You know, you deal with the construction and sometimes the overbearing heat or the overbearing rain. And, you know, what you've got is a little bit of fun things that we can do outside or inside, which is great. But anyways, we are going to be listening to Saturday Afternoon. I featured one of their other singles, I believe, not too long ago. But I think as of, yesterday or at the top of today, they released a new album, or sorry, not album, single, called Moving On. And luckily enough, they have a show tonight at the Green Room, so 2nd Avenue South there, with Goodnight Sunrise and Kill Friday. So make sure to check that out. Hopefully, you know, you get a little sample of what Saturday afternoon sounds like. They are a local band, so that's always nice. But yeah, we're going to listen to their brand new single. I believe there's a music video as well, so make sure to check that out. But yeah, here is Moving On from Saturday Afternoon.

Nice little guitar solo to end that song off. That was really good, actually. That was Pest, a Toronto-based...

to, you know, generate some hype, of course. We've got some other bands up there. We got Alice Glass, who's doing a cover of Drown. We've got Moon Taxi with 33. We've got Carpenter Brut with Cherub Rock. Seems like a really cool tribute album. But once it comes out, I'm definitely playing that Alice Glass version of Drown, which would be really sick. But yeah, that was Tame Impala Hummer. We also heard Duran Duran, brand new music from them too, which is kind of a surprise. Well, they had Invisible, I think, in 2024, which was really good. It went viral, which was crazy, right? Thanks to Metal Gear Solid, of course. But yes, we heard Free to Love, which is a single, which kind of got turned into a remix EP. There's a bunch of remix versions of that song on the album or whatever. We heard the straight original version, which I believe came out in April. But really good stuff there. They still got it. And then we started off with Saturday Afternoon, Moving On, brand new single of theirs. Make sure to go watch their music video as well. Really good stuff there. They're also playing tonight at the Green Room, so make sure to maybe head over there if you're feeling like doing something. But yeah, so we've got just a little bit more time. I think we've got time for one or two more songs. Up next, we've got something from Wet Leg from their deluxe version of Moisturizer, which did very well, which was very exciting, considering the fact that I loved their first album. And now we have Moisturizer, which is really cool. But yeah, a Horse Girl remix, nonetheless, is what we're going to listen to. We're going to listen to CPR featuring Horse Girl on this remix from Moisturizer Deluxe. So please enjoy that.

That was Horse Girls remix of CPR from Wet Leg. That is from Moisturizer Deluxe. Really good deluxe albums. Sometimes, I mean, there's times when deluxe albums tend to just be things like little extra remixes, maybe a couple. Lately, deluxe albums are like a secondary release, like a year after. Fancy Some More, Moisturizer Deluxe, the upcoming Ween album, or like deluxe album, insane. They're just like adding like, yeah, we'll just make it like the album plus like another album or like a whole remix album. It's like, it's crazy right now. But hey, I can't be mad. We've got time for one more track. We're going to listen to a Deadmau5 song, a new Rinzin remix of Not Exactly. Really good stuff. I've actually been listening to a little bit more Deadmau5 for some reason, but I don't know. It's nostalgic. It's very like 2012, like 2014. Makes me feel like I'm like 12, 12 again, which is kind of fun. And you know, it's good for like doing stuff, chores and, you know, playing games and stuff. So once again, we are going to end off the show today with Deadmau5. Not Exactly, the Rinzin remix. Of course, have a great rest of your Thursday, and I will be back next week. Make sure you stay tuned for our spoken word shows. Up next is Bored on the Air. So please enjoy that, and please enjoy some Deadmau5.

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6: And I'm Shay.
5: And you're listening to Board on the Air on CFCR. We talk about board games and board game-related topics. On tonight's show, we'll be covering what we've been playing, the news, and for our main topic, we are going to take three games from a similar genre and compare them.
6: Yeah, we haven't done this for a little bit, but yeah,
5: we did some series comparisons, but
6: yeah,
5: and maybe a little bit of trains and stuff like that.
6: We did train games when I was looking. It looked like we had done like,
5: well, we've talked about different mechanics.
6: Yeah, we've gone through a couple.
5: Yeah, this I think is a little bit different than what we've been doing or have done in the past. But we're going to look at bag builders.
6: Mm-hmm.
5: So we have picked out, or Shay has picked out, Quacks, Orleans, and Wonderland's War.
6: Yeah, I was thinking because like we played Wonderland's War recently and I'm like, you know what? I wonder what games are kind of similar to that one.
5: Well, and we played Orleans recently.
6: We played Orleans recently.
5: And Quacks isn't that long ago either.
6: No, and we played it so much that I know it quite well.
5: Exactly.
6: The trick with me in comparisons is remembering how to play games.
5: Well, there is that.
6: Yeah.
5: They're all games.
6: Yeah.
5: Our comparison.
6: Everything's a game.
5: Yeah. Okay, let's get into what we've been playing.
6: Yeah.
5: I don't think we played a whole lot.
6: What do we play?
5: Well, the main one we played was Rococo.
6: Right. Yes, yes.
5: Actually, I guess we did play a decent amount of games. We already talked about those other ones. Yes, we did. Rococo. This is a classic Euro game. It's got a little bit of hand management. You are set in the Victorian age and you are a dress/suit builder.
6: Mm-hmm.
5: And you're designing and building or crafting.
6: Crafting, I think, yeah.
5: Dresses and suits. And you can either sell those or you can rent them out.
6: Mm-hmm.
5: You can also help with the great ball. It happens at the end of the game by adding some decorations and some fireworks. And through it all, at the end of the game, if you did something right, you will get victory points. I've played Rococo 4, 5, or 6 times now. It's not my favorite.
6: Okay. We could have played a different game.
5: it's fine. Like, I just, for whatever reason, I never get that excitement in playing it.
6: Right.
5: Or that joy out of it. It's a solid game. I don't hate the game, but it's not something I'm going to reach for.
6: That's fair.
5: Yeah.
6: I hadn't played it before.
5: Yes.
6: And we were playing with just three of us, and I'm like, you know what, let's try this game, because I've heard about it quite a bit, right? Oh, like, it's a classic game.
5: Yeah.
6: And I'm like, building dresses, I'm curious, right? I definitely liked it more than, was it Pret-a-Porter is the other, like, designer? Yes. Yeah.
5: That one was awful.
6: I didn't like that game. This one, I did like it. I think I would play it again. It's not super exciting.
5: Yeah.
6: In a sense, but like, I did understand the kind of flow to the game after a little bit. And I thought the card play was very interesting, where you get like, you get a hand of three cards, but you can always pick what those three cards are from the cards you have. Like,
5: What you have left. It's sort of a bag builder.
6: A little bit of a hand builder.
5: Or a deck builder. And you draw three cards, and then whatever's left, it goes into your draw pile.
6: Exactly.
5: You start with